0: beautifully put together. You could hear those billiard balls clinking.
1: Absolutely. And interestingly enough, this film did extremely well, even though it's very dark and very moody. It certainly had a lot to do with star power, but it also resurrected pool and billiards, which had been on the decline as a sport in the United States. So the power of film in this regard really set a trend for a sport or a game that was declining in popularity.
0: Yeah, people looked at it and said, I can do that indoors. And the writer, Walter Tevis, who wrote the book that it was based on, he spent a lot of time in pool halls. He loved pool halls, and he kind of likened them almost to sanctuaries. When you walked into them, that feeling of the noise inside and the smells inside. So he likened pool to poetry.
1: And I would say Fast Eddie Felsen, who's played by the incredible Paul Newman in this, definitely the star power. There's a scene where he's talking to his love interest, Sarah, played by Piper Laurie, that he articulates his true passion for the sport itself and how beautiful it is when it's played well. And you're mentioning the author's reference to pool halls as cathedrals seems like a great match with that monologue delivered so beautifully by Paul Newman. And I think a lot of athletes reach a point in their careers, if they're that good, that they feel that way about the sport.
0: Yes, and it takes over all their bodies. He explained it as if there is a nerve running down the pool cue and up through his arm, and he can feel it, and he knew he was on.
1: Well, and Paul's not the only star power in this film. I mentioned Piper Laurie plays Sarah, his love interest. Was there any other performances that struck you about this film?
0: Finest performance was George C. Scott. He was extraordinary, so refined. He reminded me of almost like a leopard up in a tree, just watching and waiting and watching Eddie Felsen play. He became his manager, taught him how to beat Minnesota Fats, and then he leapt and got his claws into Eddie Felsen. But the way he was just so smooth and just a refined acting job.
1: The name of his character is Burke. So, Lisa, thank you for joining me for Double Take this week.
0: Well, thanks for letting me be part of Ohio 250.
1: And any final comments about Paul Newman and The Hustler?
0: It's a beautiful film to watch, and it'll take you back in time. Have fun with it.
1: And have a Paul Newman film festival of your own.
2: From NPR, this is World Cafe. I'm Kaleo. It's Sense of Place Philadelphia, and few artists represent the epitome of the Philly sound more than Daryl Hall and John Oates. That sound and their talent made them superstars and the best-selling duo of all time, with more than 40 million copies sold. When Hall and Oates visited World Cafe in 2005, they were talking about their album, Our Kind of Soul, which includes covers of some of their favorite soul songs from the 60s and 70s. And that was the perfect jumping off point to talk about their early days in Philadelphia and who exactly defined the legendary Sound of Philadelphia. Plus, you get a live performance from the stage here in Philly. So let's get into it. World Cafe host David Dye has just asked John where he grew up. Take a listen.
3: Well, I was born in New York City, but I moved when I was 4 years old to a little town called North Wales, which is about 25 miles north of Philadelphia.
4: A little bit north of Philly.
3: And right after high school, I came straight to Center City, and
5: that's where we met. When I first moved to Philadelphia, before I met John, I lived out actually right across from Overbrook High School. I used to live for a while, and so I got to know all, you know, that was rock and roll high there, you know. So I got to know all those people, Delphonics when they were still teenagers, and you know, 3 Degrees and all those people.
4: Now I heard you cut a single with the fellow musicians of the band being Kenny Gamble.
5: That's how we started. When we first started, it was in that sort of dip period between the Bobby Rydell Chubby Checker thing, right. and the beginning of what the world knows as the Sound of Philadelphia.
4: Right.
5: And so we were all part of that. That's how it was a small group of people. I was a street corner singer, you know, and like a lot of guys that were singing then. And I won a talent show at the Uptown, and Kenny and Leon produced a record for me with a band I had called the Temp Tones.
4: Now, John, what was the difference between the Masters and the Temp Tones?
6: Masters was more of a combo, like a band with me singing, whereas Daryl's group was more of a vocal group with a backup band.
5: We were like a boy band back in the 60s, exactly. You know, like dancing around and singing. Well, like the Temptations, basically.
4: Now, I know both of you spent time in the studio here in Philly. John, you were playing guitar, playing what?
6: Well, I brought a tape down to the record museum, and the guys at the record museum liked the tape, and they gave me the name of a guy named Bobby Martin, who had a little office on South Broad Street, not far from the Schubert Building. Went down there and played in the tape and said, we need an arranger. We want to make a record. Wow. And he said, okay, sounds good. We'll do it. And that's how I got involved with Gamble and Huff and that whole group, because Bobby was one of his main arrangers.
5: He arranged the first Temptones record, too. Right. Did the string arrangements. Yeah.
4: And you did backups on for people like...
5: Well, I used to be... I worked a lot out of Sigma, and I did everything. I was sort of on the B team, you know. Mm-hmm. I was just a kid, but I worked with all the same people: Norman Harris and and everybody. You name the Roland Chambers and Earl Young and Vince Montana.
4: And one thing you really note from who the people you name, and this was true in Motown behind the scenes, people didn't realize that it was a black and white thing. It was
5: absolutely
4: not,
5: completely integrated, racially integrated. It was almost 50-50. In as far as the studio musician thing went. But that, you know, if you look at any regional sound in those days, that's the way it was. You look at Memphis, you see Steve Cropper and Duck Dunn and all those guys. If you look at Motown, you see a white and black thing. That's the way it was, you know. People don't realize that musicians are colorblind, and that's what it's really all about.
4: Now, our kind of soul is really, really interesting, because you are talking about contemporaries here, and Tom Bell. There's a couple of Tommy's tunes on here. Now you do a version of I'll Be Around, which we're going to hear a live version of today. This song is so difficult to make your own, because the vocals are really distinctive.
5: Yeah.
4: The percussion track is like right there. Yeah. The hook is huge, and you didn't really avoid some of those things.
5: I didn't. We worked mostly from memory. We tried to not listen to the original recordings, because I didn't want to be influenced. They're in my head anyway.
4: Right.
5: And we started most of these songs are sort of keyboard driven, because Kenny Leon and Tommy Bell, they were, you know, keyboard players, and they wrote the songs mostly on piano. And we decided we were going to start with a rhythm section of being mostly acoustic guitars. And right from doing that, you're changing the arrangement. Because when you generate a song from an acoustic guitar as opposed to gospel piano or whatever, soul piano, it sort of changes the arrangement from the bottom. And then after that, we just said, well, let's try and take these songs as songs. Forget about the performers. Forget about the arrangements, and make them sound like songs that we would have written yesterday, and make them sound like Hall & Oates songs. And that was the concept.
4: And it totally works. Let's listen to this live performance of the Spinners classic, I'll Be Around.

0: Let's All Be Around, a live version from Hall & Oates. We're getting a chance to talk with Daryl and John today on the World Cafe. You guys have been doing pretty well in your own record label. The Do It For Love did really, really well. It's fun. I was thinking about getting ready for this, and I was thinking, oh, well, we'll talk about comebacks. But your entire career has been built on comebacks. Atlantic Records drops you. You have, you know, a couple of hits on RCA. Hits sort of go away. You have huge hits. And then now here you managed to do it again.
1: Yeah, well, it's almost like, as you say, it's so part of our career that I wouldn't call it comeback.
2: No, right. It's the way we do business.
1: If you really never go away, you never have to make a comeback. Yeah. So yeah. That's kind of how we are, I think.
3: Well, we have a very tenuous relationship with the record business. We started out here in Philly. Philadelphia is known for its shady business deals. I'll just leave it at that. So we saw it all from the beginning, and it just it affected the way we deal with the record business, and we've always been very much mavericks. We do what we do, and we evolve at our own pace and our own rate, and we don't really pay attention to what's going on outside of us. And sometimes that clicks big time with mass audiences, and sometimes it doesn't.
0: So you don't have that eureka moment when you're working on an album in the studio and you go, oh my God, this is going to happen?
3: No, because we might do our best work, and other things that we can't control will keep it from being.
1: Yeah, the world may not be receptive to what it is that we're doing.
3: It's not even the world. It might be because program directors don't want to do it, or the media doesn't feel like writing about us this week. You know,
0: right.
3: There's so many factors we can't control.
0: I want to talk a little bit about, because we're here in Philadelphia, because this is where we all came in, and three of albums you made for Atlantic. You made one that was kind of a folky album that didn't really do much. Then you made Abandoned Luncheonette, and you made War Babies using... Right. Outside producers.
3: Right.
0: One thing, if you know about Hall & Oates' career, is once you guys started producing yourselves, things started really happening
3: started
0: in a big way.
3: Right.
0: But you worked with two guys, Arif Mardin and Todd Rundgren on War Babies, on those records. Would you say that, was there anything helpful about that for you? Because you guys have been in the business for
3: a while. Well, that's two opposite sides of the spectrum in the world of production.
1: Every time you work with someone, you gain something.
3: Yeah.
1: You learn something. You learn what not to do. You learn what to do. You learn what works, what doesn't work.
3: Yeah.
1: Arif is and still is today one of the consummate producers in music history.
3: I would say him and Quincy Jones pretty much changed the face of music and have continued to do so and haven't lost a thing.
1: We were so lucky to have worked with Arif in our first two albums.
0: Mm-hmm.
1: It enabled us, it gave us a place to go that, you know, we could work with a Todd Rundgren and do something completely left field and still recover and keep on moving forward. So I think Arif was a huge, benefit and influence on us.
3: And with Todd, we learned how to sort of, when I say learned, I don't know. It was to not care. Just to do what you want to do.
1: Be a bit more experimental and
3: basically
1: and just let
3: go
1: it
3: for whatever is in your head, no matter how cartoony it might be, you know?
1: Right.
3: I would say that's Todd Rundgren, Hall & Oates, Tommy Bell, and Gamble and Huff. That's the sound of Philadelphia.
0: I'm sure you guys have talked about this a lot, but about the nature of a partnership. What does it take to keep something like this going for so long? You probably have different answers.
3: No, we probably have the same answer.
1: Yeah, I mean, just you have to really like what you're doing.
3: Yeah,
1: you gotta be around people that you respect and that you know that have your respect, and you gotta want to do it. And and we're almost compelled to do it. I think that's the thing. We've been musicians ever since we've been born.
3: Right.
1: How do you stop? Dude?
3: It is literally a compulsion.
1: You don't want to stop, and you don't stop if you don't have to.
3: Yeah. And we really were you asking how we do it with each other? I think this story that we're telling right here, that we've been telling, explains it. You know, we started together. We started as kids together. We share our entire adult lives together.
1: Basically every experience.
3: Any important experience in my life is probably the same one that John would talk about, you know. It's just one of those things. And our personalities are different enough that we don't get in each other's way, but we complement each other. So that's also very important.
4: That's Daryl Hall and John Oates talking to our host emeritus, David Dye, back in 2005. And that wraps up this session. Thanks so much to John and Daryl. I hope you can reconcile and get back out there soon. And folks, there's more Sense of Place Philadelphia up next. A new mini concert from hometown heroes, the Hooters. That's in a minute when we get back to World Cafe.
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4: Welcome back. It's World Cafe. I'm Kaleo. In the 2020s, genre means less than it ever did. Artists, especially younger musicians, freely flow between styles and sounds. Our next band was doing it back in 1980. Born from Philadelphia's vibrant club scene, the Hooters blended rock, folk, ska, and even reggae, blazing their own trail. 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From Philly clubs to opening Philadelphia's Live Aid concert in 1985, they're a big part of the city's ever-evolving sound, and they're still going strong. So today, we've got a mini-concert with the band recorded this May from our home in West Philly at WXPN. It gets underway with the performance of All You Zombies. It's the Hooters on World Cafe.

0: recorded live in Philadelphia. It's the Hooters, and we danced. Putting the wraps on this mini concert, thank you so much to the Hooters. We're back in a minute with more World Cafe.
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0: Welcome back. It's World Cafe and back into it with De La Soul. Off of 3 feet High and Rising and a notable sample of Hall & Oates, I Can't Go For That. Here's Say No Go.

0: Wrapping up this edition of World Cafe with Dr. Dog, take me into town. 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
2: Coming up in the second hour of the World Cafe, we'll hear from Role Model with High Hopes 3000, The Black Keys Gotta Get Away, and Tom Petty and the Heartbreakers will wrap up the hour. In the forecast for Columbus and Central Ohio, that heat warning still in effect, been extended through Friday night. And now you know the drill. Stay inside in air conditioning if you can. Stay hydrated. And keep an eye on young people and elderly people in your neighborhood who may not have access to air conditioning. Rain likely Friday night with a low of 76 degrees. For Independence Day, we'll have a high of 96. Fireworks, hopefully, and thunderstorms in the evening. Let's head back to the World Cafe. It's 9 o'clock.
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0: From NPR, this is World Cafe. Yep, back in the saddle again with new music from Role Model. That is High Hopes 3000, and boy, that is catchy. You will hear that today.

0: plus the return of Alison Russell with that song, Black Lavender, featuring Brittany Spencer. And we'll go into the vault, the archives.
1: Place them in their box until a quieter time. Lights down, you up and die.
0: For a classic performance from Dave Matthews. Join us, won't you? This is World Cafe. Back in 1969, everyone had space fever. This song was recorded exactly 1 month before Apollo 11 had its moon mission. A rush release to meet the moment. David Bowie's Space Oddity gets us started on the cafe.

Welcome one, welcome all. I'm Kaleo. It's World Cafe. And does love come around or does one come around to it? That's the question asked by Tucker Pillsbury, who performs his role model. Originally from Pittsburgh and heavily influenced by Mac Miller, he's evolved from hip hop into a very bouncy bedroom pop meets folk sound. The new album is called Chuck Timely and the Hourglass. Now back to that question of love. Here's Role Model with a new song called High Hopes 3000.

0: Black Keys, Gotta Get Away from their album Turn Blue. Hard to keep track of the last 10 years of that band. They've been so busy. Kathleen Edwards made an appearance in that last set as well with When the Truth Comes Out. Here's two truths and a lie. I'm going to play Dave Matthews. I'm going to play Ants Marching. I am a giant ant. Find out which is which when we get back to World Cafe.
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2: Welcome back to World Cafe. Hey, I'm Kaleo. This is live from the archives where we're in the vault pulling out live recordings from bands and artists who have visited over the years. And you can probably guess that I am not an insect. I'm just a person. So you already know who I'm going to play and what song from them. Yeah, here we go.

Paul Weller, recorded live for World Cafe, all the pictures on the wall. 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And while you're there, be sure to like and subscribe. 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Okay, I've got new music from Julia Jacklin. It's called Get Away From Me. I Think I'll Love You Soon. New music on World Cafe.

0: I dig that song so much. C-Mat, When a Good Man Cries, from her album Euro Country. Also heard REM with Losing My Religion and Get Away From Me, new music from Julia Jacklin. Stay close. Got a few more songs before we wrap up this hour, including Alison Russell, when we get back to World Cafe.
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0: Welcome back. It's World Cafe. I'm Kaleo and excited about the return of Alison Russell, who was a member of Our Native Daughters, and she's had an incredible run of solo records. Her new solo album is called In the Hour of Chaos, and it's due out next week, July 10th. Check out this track featuring Brittany Spencer. It's called Black Lavender.

0: Server Neaton. I mean, that's written in reverse from Spoon. And that's the end of the hour. Appreciate you listening. We make this show from WXPN at the University of Pennsylvania in Philly. I'm Kaleo. This has been World Cafe.
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3: 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Clear skies tonight, a low around 77 degrees. Tomorrow, in the forecast, it'll be hot again, with a high of 98 degrees and sunny skies, a heat index around 106. Chance of showers, possibly thunderstorms Friday night, low in the mid-70s. And for Saturday, Independence Day, mostly sunny, chance of afternoon and evening thunderstorms, high around 96 degrees. Currently, we have 87 degrees. It's 10 o'clock. Time for Echoes.
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5: I'm John DiLiberto, and you're hearing Echoes from PRX. I've got some Ladytron for you in this hour off their album Time's Arrow, and we're going to hear BT from The Secret Language of Trees. I also have recent music by Jesse Cook. His latest release is Love in the Time of COVID, which manages to reference both Gabriel Garcia Marquez's novel Love in the Time of Cholera and our recent pandemic. It's called Love in the Time of COVID.

New music by guitarist Jesse Cook. I've also got some cigarettes after sex. Just don't light them up around me on Echoes. Is a track that starts out of nowhere because the album segues most of its pieces. This is Quiet Resonance with Days to Months Before.

You're hearing echoes from PRX, and I'm John DiLiberto. Coming up, I've got Fele from the album A New Day and some Jesse Cook, but let's start with Julia Gersten. This is from the Cosmic Vibrations Volume 4 collection, a track called Undo.

A voice that you definitely recognize right away, Sinead O'Connor singing with Massive Attack on their album 100th Window, What Your Soul Sings, the name of that piece. Of course, we lost Sinead this year. Jesse Cook before that, Breathing Below Surface from his album Love in the Time of COVID. And Fele, an English electronic artist and producer with One Chance from the album A New Day. Also heard Julie Gersten from Cosmic Vibrations, Volume 4. Coming up in the next half hour, I've got some Mark Dwayne and Cigarettes After Sex. You can get a playlist for today's Echoes on our website. That's at echoes.org. Stay with me. 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

0: 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Hi, I'm James Brown, inviting you to join me for your official start of the weekend this Saturday night at 10 o'clock. 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

You're hearing echoes from PRX, and I'm John DiLiberto. I've got some Ladytron ahead off their album Time's Arrow, but let's start with BT. We had a great interview with him. It was so good that we put the whole thing up in the Echoes podcast, and you can hear that right now at your usual podcast sources or right at echoes.org. Here he is from the album The Secret Language of Trees. This is Deep Fake.

I Remember You from Tomorrow. Mark Duane from his album Future Tense. That came out of Ladytron, City of Angels from Time's Arrow, and BT up at the top from The Secret Language of Trees. Coming up, I've got an electronic artist named Jesse Beeman. That's all ahead. If you like what you're hearing on Echoes, and you know you want to hear when you want and where you are, well, just check out Echoes Online. That's our streaming subscription music service. 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From the album Technicolor Places, this is Ed Apollo and Synesthesia.

0: Jesse Beeman from his album Mira, Immerse, the name of that track. And that came out of Bubblegum by Cigarettes After Sex. Kind of a dark track, even for him. Ed Apollo before that, Synesthesia from the album Technicolor Places. I'm John DiLiberto. Thank you for being with me in this first hour of Echoes today. Jeff Town is the producer of the show. 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
1: 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Clear tonight, a low of 77 degrees. That heat warning remains in effect through Friday night, and Friday will be hot. A high of 98 degrees and sunny with a heat index of 106. Currently, we have 85 degrees and clear skies. It's 11 o'clock. Time for more Echoes.
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0: I'm John DiLiberto, and you're hearing Echoes from PRX. Things might get a little doomy this hour. I've got music from Sigur Rós off their latest Atta, and Jeff Johnson and John Fitzpatrick from their release Near My God to Thee. I've also got Lily Taylor. She came through the academic side of music with a degree and has gone on to an eclectic career, working with dancers, performance artists, poets, and fashion designers. Among her work, she's explored the art of drag and more. She's got a new album, Amphora.

Lily Taylor from her album Amphora. It's ahead on Echoes. From their one and only album, this is Liftoff, an offshoot group from Thievery Corporation. The album's Sunday Morning Airplay, and this is Feathered Up.

You're hearing echoes from PRXN. I'm John DiLiberto. Coming up, I've got music by Vangelis, and we're going to hear some Lily Hayden, really great violinist, currently plays in Opium Moon. But let's start with Cliff Martinez. He is definitely one of my favorite film composers, one of the most original for sure. And this is one of his cues from a great TV series that unfortunately only had a couple of seasons, The Nick. This is It's My Eye.

0: Lily Hayden. She is currently playing with Opium Moon. That this is from her solo album from a couple of years back. More Love, Graduation, name of that track. Lily Taylor before that with Peace there from Amphora. Amphora is a long-necked Greek vase with two handles. And speaking of Greece, Vangelis before that with Methodia, the album. We heard him definitely channeling a bit of a Gustav Holst, the planets, the Mars movement on that track, which is just movement one. I was fortunate to be able to see the entire Methodia perform live at the Temple of Zeus in Athens. That was many, many years ago, a couple of decades. Before that, Jim Ottaway out of Australia from his album Infinite Universe, and we heard An Infinity of Universes. And out of the top, Cliff Martinez from his score to The Nick Season 2. There's more music ahead on Echoes, including a wonderful poetry reading by Kim Rosen and Jamie Sieber. Trust me, it is really beautiful. You can get a playlist for our show at echoes.org. They'll have links to all these albums and tunes. Just go to echoes.org. Stay with me. Echoes continues from PRX. Did you know about the Echoes app? 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
0: You're hearing Echoes from PRX, and I'm John DiLiberto. We're going to go nonstop in this entire half hour. It's going to include Sigur Rós, Jamie Sieber, and Kim Rosen, Jeff Johnson and John Fitzpatrick, and Penguin Cafe. But let's start with Lena Natalia from her most recent album, Hidden Treasures. This is Below the Surface.

death comes, like the hungry bear in autumn. 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When death comes like the measles pox. When death comes like an iceberg between the shoulder blades. I want to step through the door full of curiosity, wondering, what is it going to be like? That cottage of darkness. And therefore I look upon everything as a brotherhood and a sisterhood. And I look upon time as no more than an idea, and I consider eternity as another possibility. And I think of each life as a flower, as common as a field daisy, and as singular. And each name a comfortable music in the mouth, ending as all music does, towards silence. And each body a lion of courage, and something precious to the earth. When it's over, I want to say all my life I was a bride, married to amazement. I was the bridegroom taking the world into my arms.

when it's over, I don't want to wonder if I have made of my life something particular and real. I don't want to find myself sighing and frightened, or full of argument. I don't want to end up simply having visited this world.

Hey, I'm Malcolm Reynolds, student at Centennial High School and an intern at WCBE. 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

Penguin Cafe, a temporary shelter from the storm. That's off their new album, Rain Before Seven, the Echoes CD of the month for August. 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Just go to echoes.org, find out more about the Echoes CD of the Month Club. Before Penguin Cafe, Jeff Johnson and John Fitzpatrick from a single called Nearer My God to Thee. That is the A side. The B side is Incarnation. That's the track we heard. And just a beautiful poetry reading with looping cello. Jamie Sieber doing the looping. Kim Rosen reading the poetry by Mary Oliver, When Death Comes. And that's from their album called Feast of Losses. And Sigur Rós ahead of that with Fall, and up at the top, Lena Natalia. I'm John DiLiberto. Thank you so much for being with me in the second hour of Echoes today. Jeff Town is the producer of the show. 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Additional funding comes from our PRX, the food stations.

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2: Thanks for joining us tonight. We've got clear skies and 83 degrees. Should be hot and sunny tomorrow with a high of 98 degrees and sunny skies. A heat index around 106. Stay cool, stay hydrated, stay close to your radio. It's midnight.
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0: Hey, I'm Malcolm Reynolds, student at Centennial High School and an intern at WCBE. 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

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Is this Chromio? 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Keep the funk forever alive. And you got your funk on until you die. You dig that there? DJ Quicksand. 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

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No one tells you

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0: Live from NPR News in Washington, I'm Windsor Johnston. A dangerous heat wave is gripping much of the central and eastern U.S. ahead of the holiday weekend. Forecasters say heat index values could climb as high as 115 degrees in some areas. The hot weather is also driving up demand for electricity, putting added strain on power grids in some regions. The FBI is directing more than 250 of its employees to join its investigation of the 2020 election in Georgia's most populous county. Melissa Fato from member station WABE reports a memo obtained by the Associated Press calls the case a top priority for the agency.
1: Fulton County has been a key part of President Donald Trump's unfounded claims the 2020 presidential election was stolen from him. The memo does not describe details of the investigation. People familiar with the matter who insisted on anonymity to discuss internal decision-making confirmed with the AP it's related to the probe into the 2020 election in Georgia. The FBI field office in Atlanta declined a request for comment. The Bureau raided a Fulton County elections office in January, where hundreds of boxes of election records and ballots were seized. The county has sued to get its records back, but in May, a judge decided the federal government could keep them. For NPR News, I'm Melissa Fato in Atlanta.
0: Russia carried out another wave of drone and missile attacks on Kyiv, killing at least 30 people in the Ukrainian capital. The city is trying to recover, as NPR's Joanna Kikisis reports.
2: They're still very shaken, especially in southeastern Kyiv, where Russian missiles hit this high-rise apartment complex. And if you walk outside this complex, you will see right next to a kindergarten where one of the missiles left this giant crater. An apartment building collapsed, and Ukrainian President Volodymyr Zelensky spoke to reporters outside the rubble. He looked tired and angry, and he said, look, if our allies had delivered the air defense supplies they had promised on time, I think we could have saved more lives and homes.
0: That's NPR's Joanna Kikisis reporting from Kyiv. Search crews are still looking for survivors more than a week after two powerful earthquakes struck Venezuela. Time is running out, but rescuers pulled a 43-year-old security guard alive from the rubble of a collapsed building yesterday. Los Angeles County Deputy Chief Chris Allender helped lead the international rescue effort.
3: We work side by side with Chile and our Florida partners that are here as a heavy team as well. So it was a big collaborative effort, and luckily it was a positive outcome, and the spirits and the morale in our camp from our rescuers couldn't be higher.
0: The earthquakes have killed more than 2,500 people. Thousands are still missing. This is NPR. Philadelphia currently has more versions of the Declaration of Independence on display than any other city. Peter Crimmins from member station WHYY explains why someone would want to see multiple versions of the same document.
4: There are 15 historic copies of the Declaration of Independence across five institutions in Philadelphia. That's more than Boston, an important distinction, says historian Emily Sneff.
5: There is 100% a rivalry between Boston and Philadelphia.
4: But why? Look at 15 different copies. Matthew Skick of the Museum of the American Revolution says you can witness the call of independence ripple across America one print at a time.
6: How it is being spread, who are the people involved in it? It's not only fun to know that, but it also gives you a sense of the reality of it. This is the boots on the ground at that time.
4: The copies include the first print in Philadelphia on July 5th, 1776, and the first printing in Boston 2 weeks later. For NPR News, I'm Peter Crimmins in Philadelphia.
0: A former Olympian has been charged with damaging the Lincoln Memorial reflecting pool. David Hearn, a former Olympic canoe racer, is accused of ripping up newly installed sealant, causing more than $1,000 in damage. Hearn says he reached into the pool to examine the new surface during a 64-mile bike ride. President Trump says federal authorities have made several arrests in connection with vandalism following a nearly $16 million renovation to the pool. This is NPR News in Washington.
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0: They Might Be Giants wrapping up that set for us. One of quite a few tunes on the new release that just gets you moving. The World Is to Dig, the name of the album. That is Wu-Tang. No Columbus dates as of yet. We're hopeful, though. That would be a great show to see. Seth Walker before that was Supernatural Thing. The Pernice Brothers in that set. Garrett Boys. Imogen Clark, who performed not too long ago here live from Studio A, presented by the Greater Columbus Arts Council. We had a wonderful Fast Five with Imogen Clark that we'll have to bring you at some point. Mike Ferris started things off for us with Bright Lights. Plenty of those over the next couple days. Good morning. Thank you for spending some time with the Morning Mix here on WCBE. More music just ahead. Violet Grohl coming up. Sago, Mitch Rowland. We'll start things off with Corey Landis. Please stick around.
1: 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Terry Wilson here with a warning that you might dance, you might sing, or just get carried away by some good old-fashioned soul music. 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I'm in at noon. Mike Foley's Music Journeys at 3:30. Toss the Feathers with Anna at 4. Shaking It with Wild John at 6. Brother William in the Soul Kitchen at 8. And James Brown shows us how to live life all mixed up as we roll boldly past midnight on the soundtrack to your weekend. We call it Saturday Sojourn. 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

0: from her debut solo release. That is Violet Grohl, Bug in the Cake, the name of that one. One of 11 tracks on Be Sweet to Me. Violet, of course, the daughter of Dave Grohl. You can kind of hear some of it in there, but she takes it and makes it her own. We love that. Say Go before that with Never Enough. Mitch Rowland, who spent some time here in Central Ohio, developed quite the friendship and partnership with Harry Styles. We heard You Could Be Good. And local music, Corey Landis, Where You Were, Where You Are. And where Corey was right in the middle of our truck and booth out at the Columbus Arts Festival. One of a handful of local live performances that we were able to capture when we're out there. Thank you so much to Corey and all the artists that took part. You can see all of those on the WCBE YouTube channel. Direct link to that channel at WCBE.org. Well, good morning. Thank you for spending some time with the Morning Mix here on WCBE. Wrap up this first hour of the show on a Friday. We made it to a Friday. Kishibashi coming up. Mount Joy, Black Pumas. We'll start things off with Eric Hilton. Please stick around.
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Mountjoy latest single Is Joy Easy. It's definitely easier on a Friday. Good morning. Thank you for spending some time with the Morning Mix here on WCBE Black Pumas. Before that, Eric Hilton started things off for us. We'll wrap up this first hour with an artist that performed here live at WCBE not too long ago. It's one you can check out on the WCBE YouTube channel. Kishibashi will take us up to the news from NPR.

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1: Live from NPR News in Washington, I'm Windsor Johnston. Millions of Americans are getting ready to celebrate the nation's 250th birthday with parades, concerts, and fireworks across the country this weekend. But as NPR's Anastasios Lucas reports, record-breaking heat is forcing some cities to modify their plans.
2: Some places have already decided to cancel or cut back on their festivities. The city of Philadelphia, which of course is central to our independence story, has already decided to substantially cut its annual 4th of July parade route. Many communities in Colorado, like Durango and Vail, have canceled their fireworks displays due to the risk of wildfires. And it's not clear yet what's going to happen in Washington, D.C., where President Trump has, of course, been emphasizing this 250th anniversary.
1: That's NPR's Anastasios Lucas reporting. Forecasters say heat index values could climb as high as 115 degrees in some areas. The hot weather is also driving up demand for electricity, putting added strain on the nation's power grid. The war in Iran has caused a number of products around the globe to increase in price, including fertilizer. NPR's Joe Hernandez reports experts say U.S. farmers, not consumers, will pay the additional costs.
3: Around one-third of the world's fertilizer shipped by sea passes through the Strait of Hormuz, which became a choke point during the war. For U.S. farmers, that's meant higher fertilizer prices due to an overall shrinkage of the global fertilizer market. But food systems experts say those costs are unlikely to hike prices at the grocery store. Fertilizer is just one part of a farmer's budget, and growers are typically unable to increase crop prices in response to rising operating costs. Some fertilizer prices have come down recently, but experts say it could take weeks or even months before the sector returns to normal. Joe Hernandez, NPR News.
1: Spotify says it's removed more than 500,000 streams that sent a song surging on music charts. The music platform suggests the streams were purchased as part of a prediction market. NPR's Bobby Allen reports.
4: The song Earrings by Malcolm Todd shot to the top of charts over a 24-hour period on Spotify. Meanwhile, on the prediction market site Kalshi, bettors were placing wagers over what song would be number one, and those who bet on Todd received a payout. But after Spotify looked into the streams, it determined that automated bots, which can be purchased, appear to have contributed to hundreds of thousands of streams. Spotify has deleted the streams and adjusted its rankings. It's the latest instance of suspected market manipulation on fast-growing prediction markets, where people can bet on elections, war, and White House policy. Critics have called for tighter regulation, but the Trump administration has embraced the industry. Bobby Allen, NPR News.
1: This is NPR News in Washington. Telecasts of the World Cup are drawing record numbers of U.S. viewers for Fox Sports. NPR's Mandalit Del Barco reports that 48% are watching Telemundo's Spanish language coverage.
5: NBC Universal says no matter what language they speak, fans are tuning in to Telemundo's telecast, streaming it on Peacock, and viewing its social media coverage of the Copa Mundial, as it's known in Spanish. Miguel Lorenzo is a senior vice president at Telemundo Deportes.
6: Half of the country of the United States is watching the World Cup in Spanish on Telemundo, but we also know that only 20% of the U.S. population is Hispanic.
5: Last night, as the U.S. men's national soccer team knocked out Bosnia-Herzegovina's team 2-0, Giselle Rojas and her mother, Graciela Reyes, cheered along with Telemundo's famous announcer, Andrés Cantor.
7: Yeah, that's the best part for everybody. Goal!
5: You think it's more fun to watch in Spanish?
7: 1,000,000%. We like the excitement.
5: Mandalit Del Barco, NPR News, Los Angeles.
1: Mandatory evacuation orders are in place as a wildfire in southern Colorado keeps growing in size. The blaze has burned nearly 48,000 acres and damaged or destroyed more than 150 structures. It's the largest fire burning in the state and is 0% contained. Fire crews say dry vegetation, low humidity, and strong winds are fueling the flames. Crews are also battling a number of other large wildfires across the West as hot, dry conditions continue. I'm Windsor Johnston, NPR News in Washington.
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0: Tommy Castro and the Painkillers. What a cooking band. Perfect for a Friday. Closer to the Bone, the name of the release. That's Everywhere I Go. Tommy and his band have been here a couple times to perform live at WCBE. Q before that with Changes. Taj Mahal and the Phantom Blues Band in there with Time. Jesse Roper's Sweet Little Caroline. And we started things off the way I start most mornings off. It's one of my alarm songs. Local music from Sum and Luke and Caroline. Well, good morning. Thank you for spending some time with the Morning Mix here on WCBE. It's either Caroline or this next song that's coming up after a quick break. Noel Gallagher's High Flying Birds on the way. A couple from the Wallflowers who are in town. We'll tell you about that too. Please stick around.
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0: back-to-back tracks from the Wallflowers, one of my favorites, The Difference, and we also heard Sleepwalker. Wallflowers in town for the City of Dublin fireworks show, headlining that tomorrow. The Sacred Souls in that set. We also heard from Brandi Carlile, My Morning Jacket. Started things off with Noel Gallagher's High Flying Birds, Council Skies. Well, good morning. Thank you for spending some time with the Morning Mix here on WCBE. Wrap up another hour of the show with a little help from Hozier and Johnny Blue Skies. Please stick around.
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1: Johnny Blue Skies wrapping up that set. Excited Delirium, the name of the track from the Mutiny After Midnight release. Johnny Blue Skies, the music project of Sturgill Simpson. And they are coming to town. Big show coming up, Nationwide Arena, Wednesday, October 7th. Maybe our music director, Maggie Brennan, will work her magic and get us some tickets to give away to you all in the coming weeks. Well, good morning. Thank you for spending some time with the Morning Mix here on WCBE. Made it to a Friday. Another hour of the show coming up after the latest news from National Public Radio. We'll have some music from Bastille coming up. Wonderful song with the soulful vocals of one of the original members of Chicago coming up. And Stefano May, inspirational story, inspirational track from him. Didn't grow up in the U.S., but found a home here thanks to music. We're going to bring back our chat with Stefano May tomorrow as well on Music Journeys at 3.

0: 5:30. All that and more coming up after the news from NPR. 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
2: Live from NPR News in Washington, I'm Windsor Johnston. The Iranian government is preparing for the funeral of the Iranian supreme leader who was killed in an Israeli airstrike in March. The official ceremonies will begin tomorrow. NPR's Hadil Al-Shalchi reports it's meant to be a show of force by the Iranian regime.
3: A military band was heard in a video distributed by Iranian state media showing a delegation of world religious leaders paying their respects at the coffin of Ayatollah Ali Khamenei. On Saturday, there will be memorial ceremonies and processions in Tehran and the city of Qom. Then the remains will be taken to Shia holy sites in Najaf and Karbala in Iraq. The Ayatollah will be buried next Thursday in his birthplace of Mashhad. Iranian authorities are expected to shut down streets and the airspace. The last time a massive funeral held in Iran was for Ayatollah Khomeini, who led the 1979 Islamic Revolution. Held in 1989, that funeral drew about 10 million mourners. Hadil Al-Shalchi, NPR News, Istanbul.
2: A dangerous heat wave is spreading across more than half of the country ahead of the 4th of July weekend. Miriam Wasser of member station WBUR reports the extreme heat is driving up electricity demand and putting additional pressure on power grids.
4: Peak electric demand usually occurs between 4 and 8 p.m. on hot summer days. That's when people come home from work and solar production tapers off. Mary Kate Calipetrio with the New England Grid Operator says that while they expect to have just enough power to meet demand this week, they're still suggesting people try to use less.
5: If you're able to shift using energy intensive appliances, things like running your dishwasher, doing a load of laundry, or charging an EV can sort of shift the demand and help reduce how much electricity is being used.
4: Other tips: pre-cooling your home before peak hours, closing blinds, and unplugging unnecessary appliances. For NPR News, I'm Miriam Wasser in Boston.
2: Candidates who identify as Democratic Socialists have been gaining momentum in deep blue states. But as NPR's Sage Miller reports, it may be an uphill battle for the movement to gain traction elsewhere.
6: There's a solid chance Congress will include more Democratic Socialists following the midterm election in November. They won big primary races in places like New York and Colorado. But can they convince the party to get on board? New polling from Pew Research shows about a third of Democrats say they like Democratic Socialist leaders. And there is room for growth. A majority of Democrats say they're neutral on Democratic Socialists. The poll did find moderate Democrats and Democratic-leaning independents are not convinced the party should be moving in the direction of Democratic Socialism. Sage Miller, NPR News.
2: This is NPR News in Washington. A major sports arena in New York City is in the spotlight this weekend, but it's not because of the NBA or the World Cup. NPR's Jennifer Vanasco explains.
7: Musician Taylor Swift and football player Travis Kelce may or may not be getting married at Madison Square Garden tonight. All week, local outlets have been reporting on the box trucks that have pulled up to the arena with lobster, a red carpet, and fake trees, the increased security, street closures, and the rumors that 1,000 people, including celebrities and music executives, will be guests. But Swift and Kelce have not publicly confirmed it themselves. It comes at a time when New York City is even busier than usual, with World Cup games, the arrival of tall ships from around the world to mark America's 250th, and a heat emergency. Jennifer Vanasco, NPR News, New York.
2: A former Olympian is facing a federal felony charge after prosecutors accused him of damaging the Lincoln Memorial reflecting pool. U.S. Attorney for the District of Columbia, Jeanine Pirro, says the evidence against David Hearn shows otherwise.
8: The National Park Service employees observed Hearn actually forcefully and violently pulling up and removing the bottom liner with both hands.
2: Hearn denies those claims. President Trump has repeatedly accused vandals of damaging the pool after it underwent a nearly $16 million renovation project. This is NPR News.
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0: What a song that is. Bastille wrapping up things there for us with Gimme the Future. Sam Fender before that, a little bit closer. Tedeschi Trucks Band in that set. Inspirational track from Paul McCartney. Rat Boys. Crowded House started things off for us with Teenage Summer. Well, good morning. Made it to a Friday. Thank you for spending some time with the Morning Mix here on WCBE. My kind of summer, instant humidity. We've got some more music coming up. Brian Dunn on the way. Valerie June, Mercy, Fruit Bats, Lizzie is trying. Please stick around.
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2: 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I'm in at noon. 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Toss the Feathers with Anna at 4. Shaking It with Wild John at 6. Brother William in the Soul Kitchen at 8. And James Brown shows us how to live life all mixed up as we roll boldly past midnight on the soundtrack to your weekend. 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

0: Hi, I'm Lizzie Zink from local band Lizzie is Trying. 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

0: Local music from Lizzie is trying there. I Am Not My Friend. Fruit Bats in there from the latest release. Think About You. Mercy in that set. Valerie June. April and Vista. Brian Dunn started things off for us with Clams Casino. Good morning. Thank you for spending some time with the Morning Mix here on WCBE. 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We value you. 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Thank you so much. And from Promo West Productions, presenting Todd Rundgren, Damned If I Do Tour, live at Kemba Live, July 5th. 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Couple more tracks as we wind down the Morning Mix here on a Friday. Want to let you know that this next artist, Stefano May, we're going to bring back our chat with him on Music Journeys tomorrow afternoon at 3:30. Not born in the U.S., but America became a home for him thanks to music, and he is quite the musician himself. We're going to play an inspirational track from him and another one appropriate for this time of year from the band Chicago. Thank you for spending some time with us here on the Morning Mix on WCBE. Stefano May, We Are the Power.
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0: Hi, this is Danny Seraph, an original drummer and co-founder of the band Chicago, now playing with California Transit Authority. 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
1: Live from NPR News in Washington, I'm Windsor Johnston. The death toll in the latest Russian strikes on Kyiv has climbed to 30 as rescue workers sift through the remains of an apartment building destroyed in the missile strike. NPR's Joanna Gikisis reports that Ukraine is running low on air defense supplies that intercept missiles.

0: Ukraine has already developed interceptors that target Russian drones, but it relies on Western allies to supply anti-ballistic air defense that targets Russian missiles. In his evening video address, Ukrainian President Volodymyr Zelensky said Ukraine wants licenses to produce U.S.-designed Patriot air defense missiles. If NATO still means something to the allies, he says, Europe must have its own capacity to defend itself from all types of threats, including Russian ballistic missiles. Zelensky says that lives might have been saved in Thursday's attack if Western allies had delivered promised air defense missiles on time. Joanna Kakissis, NPR News, Kyiv.
1: A dangerous heat wave is gripping many parts of the United States, with a massive heat dome keeping temperatures high across much of the eastern half of the country. Ashley Ward is the director of Duke University's Heat Policy Innovation Hub. She says it's time to rethink where extreme heat can strike.
2: I think we need to stop thinking about extreme heat as a problem only for the desert Southwest. I mean, as this event shows us, people in the Midwest and the Southeast and the Northeast, they also are experiencing heat. But in addition to humidity, warmer nights, housing infrastructure that perhaps is not prepared, you know, lots of people don't have air conditioning.
1: Health experts say that means more communities need to prepare for dangerous heat, even in places where extreme temperatures were once considered rare. A federal grand jury has indicted a man accused of vandalizing the reflecting pool in Washington, D.C. NPR's Joe Hernandez reports the felony destruction of property charge carries a potential sentence of up to 10 years in prison.
3: U.S. Attorney for the District of Columbia Janine Pirro says David Hearn allegedly pulled up 2 square feet of sealant from the bottom of the reflecting pool. Pirro says witnesses included a Park Service worker who told Hearn to stop. The Trump administration has spent around $14 million to renovate the pool ahead of America's 250th anniversary, but the project has run into problems, including an algae bloom that's turned the water green. Attorneys for Hearn say their client is innocent and that the indictment, quote, reflects the administration's effort to shift blame for their own failures. Hearn is a former U.S. Olympian who competed in canoeing. Joe Hernandez, NPR News.
1: This is NPR. A 250-year-old copy of the Declaration of Independence is on display in Cincinnati for a limited time until August. Tana Weingartner of member station WVXU reports the document is not only rare, but rarely seen.
4: Considered the founding document of the United States on July 4, 1776, the Continental Congress adopted the Declaration of Independence, announcing the 13 colonies free from Great Britain. New York lawmakers ordered 500 copies known as Holt Broadside Printings. This copy has only been out of the Cincinnati Museum Center's climate-controlled vault once before during a 2015 exhibit. Here's Collections Technology Manager Ann Kling.
5: This one is actually older than the iconic one that people think of. Or if you go to the National Archives, of course, the original one is all faded and all the signatures are all very faded. But this one is actually before that one.
4: Only 4 other Holt Broadside printings are known to still exist. For NPR News, I'm Tiana Weingartner in Cincinnati.
1: The U.S. is moving on in the World Cup after a 2-0 win over Bosnia-Herzegovina. The win sends the Americans into the round of 16, where they'll face Belgium on Monday night. Several other big names are also through, including Portugal, Spain, Brazil, France, and England. More round of 32 matches are still on the schedule today as the field continues to narrow. The tournament now shifts toward a busy holiday weekend of knockout games. I'm Windsor Johnston, NPR News in Washington.
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0: That was John Batiste there from his Big Money release. That was At All. The Bones of J.R. Jones before that. That was Ghost. And we also heard Wild Rivers there. That was Hardly Ever. And starting the show today, David Ramirez. That was A Bigger World. Good morning. My name's Mike Taylor. Coming up later on AM, new music from Slow Pulp from the release Melody coming out in September. We've also got local music as always. And coming up next, Charlie Crockett. He will be at Kemba Live with Nat Myers on September 14th.
1: 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I'm Josh Collinet. 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Next time on Afropop Worldwide from PRX. That's coming up this Sunday at noon, right here on Central Ohio's NPR station.

That was Ricky Fante there. That was Love Doesn't Live Here No More. The band Cults before that, that was Crybaby. And we also heard Slightly Stupid there. And that was The Upside Down, getting help from Be Real on that. Starting the set, Charlie Crockett off of Dollar a Day. That was Alamosa. He'll be at Kemba Live September 14th. Coming up next, a new single from Jamestown Revival. It's Juniper and Gin. Came out a couple of weeks ago.

Hi, this is Carlia from Centennial High School. You're listening to 90.5 FM WCBE, where music matters.

That was The Dip there. They're out of Seattle. That is What Is Stopping You. Ingrid Michaelson before that from her latest For the Dreamers. That was It Never Ends. And we also heard the lone bellow there. It was I Did It for Love. Jamestown Revival started the set. It was Juniper and Gin. We've got local music from the band Lost Orchards coming up next. 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

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I'm an intern at WCBE. 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

And that was Stephen Sanchez there. That was Sweet Love. The release is Love, Love, Love. And we heard a new single from Girl Sweet Voiced before that. That was Tonight. We also heard Fitz and the Tantrums there. That was Breaking the Chains of Love. And local music from Lost Orchards started that set. It was Thank You for 39 Years. We've got more music coming up after a 5-minute news update from NPR.

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1: Live from NPR News in Washington, I'm Winter Johnston. A dangerous heat wave is gripping much of the central and eastern U.S. ahead of the holiday weekend. But even with the heat, millions of Americans are expected to gather for traditional 4th of July cookouts. NPR's Scott Horsley reports the American Farm Bureau Federation says the cost for barbecues this summer is higher than last year.
2: Beef prices are up more than 12% from this time last year. Drought-stricken ranchers have been thinning their herds, and the supply of beef cattle is at a 75-year low. The price of a store-bought tomato to top that burger has gone up even faster, says food economist Robin Wenzel of Wells Fargo.
3: We get about 90% of our tomatoes from Mexico. There were some adverse growing conditions impacting supply. We think, you know, we will see some relief as the growing season progresses and farmers take advantage of planting more of these vegetables.
2: For cookout bargain hunters, pork prices are up

0: only slightly from a year ago, and chicken prices are actually down a bit. Scott Horsley, NPR News, Washington.
1: The Republican National Committee has filed new lawsuits challenging the voting rights of some U.S. citizens who cast ballots from outside of the country. NPR's Hansi Lo Wang reports.
2: Colorado, Nebraska, and Nevada are among the three dozen states that allow voting by U.S. citizens who are born abroad and have never lived in the United States, and sometimes because their U.S. citizen parents or legal guardians served abroad in the U.S. military. Laws in those states allow overseas non-resident voters to register if a parent last lived or was signed up to vote there before leaving the country. The Republican National Committee is now arguing those laws violate their state's constitutions. Counting those voters' ballots, the RNC claims, will disproportionately harm Republican candidates. The RNC recently won a similar lawsuit in North Carolina. Republican efforts to restrict voting by U.S. citizens living abroad began in 2024. Data show this voting population is becoming less military and more civilian. Hansi Lo Wang, NPR News.
1: Clinical trials for two experimental Ebola treatments are underway in the Democratic Republic of Congo. NPR's Jonathan Lambert reports the latest outbreak has killed more than 430 people.
3: Researchers are trying to see if two drugs, both separately and in combination, can boost an Ebola patient's chances at survival. One of them is remdesivir, a more general antiviral drug that was used to treat COVID-19 patients during the pandemic. The other is a monoclonal antibody called MBP-134. It was designed based on antibodies from an Ebola patient from a previous outbreak. So far, only one clinic in DRC is participating in the trial, but health officials say they're planning to expand to more sites. Researchers involved in the trial say they may need to enroll up to 1,000 participants, which could mean that results won't be available until next year. Jonathan Lambert, NPR News.
1: This is NPR. Cape Verde is facing reigning champions Argentina in the World Cup today. The small African island nation surprised everyone by making it to the World Cup for the first time ever and then qualifying for the knockout round. The losing team will go home. NPR's Jasmine Guards reports from Miami, where the game is being played.
4: Cape Verde is the smallest country to ever make it this far, guided in part by Vozinha, an extraordinary goalie. It's in large part thanks to him that Cape Verde has managed to tie every game so far in the Cup, but they've only scored two goals. Argentina, on the other hand, is led by one of the best players in the world, Lionel Messi. If Cape Verde's weak spot is attack, Argentina's is what fans call Messi dependencia, a Messi dependency problem. When you have one of the best players in the world, you inevitably rely on him a lot. He's already scored six times in this World Cup, and now he holds the all-time record for most World Cup goals, 19. Jasmine Garst, NPR News, Miami.
1: Mandatory evacuation orders are in place as a wildfire in southern Colorado keeps growing in size. The blaze has burned nearly 48,000 acres and damaged or destroyed more than 150 structures. It's the largest fire burning in the state and is 0% contained. Fire crews say dry vegetation, low humidity, and strong winds are fueling the flames. Crews are also battling a number of other large wildfires across the west as hot, dry conditions continue. I'm Windsor Johnston, NPR News in Washington.
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That was the band Night Moves. They're out of Minneapolis off of their Double Life release. That was Almost Perfect. James Hunter 6 before that out of England getting help from Van Morrison. That was Ain't That a Trip. We also heard Brayson Cyrus there. That was Know This. And starting that set, Matt Anderson out of Canada. That was The Cobbler. And we've got some local music from Tyler Starks coming up next.

0: That was Evan Goudreau and his band there. That was I Don't Want to Know. Paul Coffin before that off of Book of Paul. That was Texas Swagger. We also heard Modest Yahoo. That was Shadows of My Heart. And starting that set, Tyler Starks, based here in Central Ohio. That was Safe Place. We've got music from the band Slow Pulp coming up next from their Melody release coming out on September 18th.
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0: That was the Barr Brothers out of Canada there. That was She Doesn't Sleep With the Covers On. And we heard the Gamble Brothers before that out of Memphis. That was Tiki Barr. And we also heard Shaky Graves before that from the latest Fondness, Etc. That was On My Own. Slow Pulp started that set. That was Better Man from the new one coming out in September.
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2: Live from NPR News in Washington, I'm Windsor Johnston. 4th of July celebrations are being scaled back in parts of the country amid extreme heat and dangerous fire conditions. In Colorado, communities are canceling fireworks as several large wildfires continue to burn. Stina Sieg from Colorado Public Radio reports people are being urged not to set off their own personal fireworks.
3: The Gold Mountain fires forced evacuations outside the picturesque mountain town of Ouray. Evacuated local Belinda Willis was horrified to see people lighting a bonfire on a recent night and urges everyone to celebrate the 4th safely.
4: Don't think of yourself, think of others. We cannot go into this like, oh, it's my 4th of July and it should be wonderful, because it's not wonderful right now. We're in the middle of a crisis.
3: To the east, a huge blaze near Pueblo has destroyed homes and remains a top firefighting priority in the country. Over the weekend, 3 firefighters died in a fire near the Utah border. For NPR News, I'm Stina Sieg in Grand Junction, Colorado.
2: The FBI is directing more than 250 of its employees to join its investigation of the 2020 election in Georgia's most populous county. Melissa Fato from member station WABE reports a memo obtained by the Associated Press calls the case a top priority for the agency.
5: Fulton County has been a key part of President Donald Trump's unfounded claims the 2020 presidential election was stolen from him. The memo does not describe details of

0: the investigation. People familiar with the matter who insisted on anonymity to discuss internal decision-making confirmed with the AP it's related to the probe into the 2020 election in Georgia. The FBI field office in Atlanta declined a request for comment. The Bureau raided a Fulton County elections office in January, where hundreds of boxes of elections records and ballots were seized. The county has sued to get its records back, but in May, a judge decided the federal government could keep them. For NPR News, I'm Melissa Fato in Atlanta.
1: The CDC says the West Nile virus season has started early this year. NPR's Rob Stein has more.
2: The CDC says at least 48 cases of West Nile have already been reported. That's the highest number of West Nile cases to emerge by this time of year since 2004. The virus was seen in 23 states, which is the highest number in the last decade. Most of the reported cases have involved severe neurological complications. So the CDC is urging people to protect themselves from mosquitoes by using insect repellent, putting screens on windows, wearing long-sleeve shirts and long pants, and staying inside between dusk and dawn. Rob Stein, NPR News.
1: You're listening to NPR News from Washington. Pope Leo is traveling to a tiny island off the coast of northern Africa to shine a spotlight on the plight of migrants. NPR's Jason DeRose reports many see the trip as a rebuke of the Trump administration's immigration policies.
3: Pope Leo is visiting the Italian island of Lampedusa in the southern Mediterranean. It's often the first stop in Europe for migrants fleeing Africa. The visit comes just after Leo received the Liberty Medal from the National Constitution Center in Philadelphia, which he accepted virtually. Vice President J.D. Vance had invited the Pope to the United States this July 4th for the 250th anniversary of the U.S. declaring independence, but the Vatican declined, saying the Pope would not be visiting the U.S. in 2026. The first U.S.-born leader of the Catholic Church has been at odds with the White House over the administration's crackdown on illegal immigration, among other things. Jason DeRose, NPR News.
1: The Prime Minister of Australia is blasting lawmakers for delaying changes to the country's social media ban for children. The government wants to give regulators more power to enforce the law, which bans children under the age of 16 from opening accounts on major social media platforms. Lawmakers who oppose the bill have sent the proposal to an 8-week Senate inquiry. The Prime Minister says the delay gives tech companies more time to hide evidence. Wall Street is closed today in observance of Independence Day. Trading resumes on Monday. Stocks across Asia today closed higher. I'm Windsor Johnston, NPR News in Washington.
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0: That was Ty Segall there, the title track from his Possession release. And it was Gogol Bordello before that off of their latest We Mean It Man. That was No Time for Idiots. We also heard the band Happy Landing there out of Oxford, Mississippi. And that was Machines. And starting the set out of the United Kingdom, Madness. And that was Run for Your Life.
1: Hi, my name's Anne, and I'm an intern here at WCBE. 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

That was Quentin Scott Jones and QDK. Quentin Scott Jones, he's worked with folks like Al Kooper, Graham Nash, John Sebastian, and more. That one was Cold, Cold, Cold. We heard King Tuff before that from their latest release, Moo. That was Twisted on a Train. And we heard A.J. Gent and his band before that. That was Power. Johnny Blue Skies started that set, and that was Situation. 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

0: That was Cat House Thumpers out of San Diego there from their self-titled release. And that was Cool 18. We heard Taranzo Cannon out of Chicago before that. That was Unlovable. And we also heard some reggae from Lucky DeBay there. That was My Game. Paul Body started that set off of Soul Gone Blue. And that was Every Dog Got His Day.
1: Hi, this is Billy Strings saying stay tuned because after the noon newscast, the music continues on The Global Village with Maggie Brennan.

0: And that was Bridget Calls Me Baby out of Chicago from their latest Irreversible. It came out a couple of months ago. And that was Slumber Party. And stay tuned. We've got more music coming up on the Global Village with Maggie Brennan after a 5-minute news update from NPR.
1: On the next Jazz Night in America, did you hear the one about a banjo player, a harpist, and a drummer? No punchline, just great music. Meet the Beat Trio. Bela Fleck, Edmar Castaneda, and Antonio Sanchez. Next time on Jazz Night in America, I'm Christian McBride.
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1: Live from NPR News in Washington, I'm Louise Schiavone. Congress is home for the 4th of July, but politics follows members wherever they go. And nationally, the Democratic Party says it's leaving no opportunity untapped as campaigning for midterm elections switches into high gear post-4th. NPR's Elena Moore takes a look at the intra-party message challenges among Democrats, such as those posed by the primary victory of New York's Avila Chevalier, a Democratic socialist.
2: Even though Democrats broadly agree on key economic issues, they worry that other positions held by more leftist candidates will muddy their message. Take Avila Chevalier, for example. She holds positions that make some Democrats nervous. For one, on her campaign website, she advocates for abolishing the, quote, deportation machine. She is also one of several candidates who has faced criticism that their opposition to Israel's war in Gaza borders on anti-Semitism.
1: NPR's Elena Moore. Climate forecasters say the planet is facing a hot year ahead. That's because the seasonal El Nino pattern is strengthening. NPR's Lauren Sommer has details.
3: The chances for a strong or even super El Nino this year are increasing. That's according to a new report from the World Meteorological Organization. El Nino is a natural climate pattern where warm ocean water spreads across the central Pacific Ocean. That can affect the weather, like bringing more extreme rain to the southern U.S. El Nino also raises temperatures globally. With average temperatures already hotter because of climate change, El Nino years are often the hottest years on record. Lauren Sommer, NPR News.
1: Extreme heat has settled in across many parts of the nation. Record dry conditions have elevated fire risks this year, and that's going to mean restrictions on fireworks displays in many locations across the country. Utah has banned personal fireworks due to extreme wildfire risk. Governors in Colorado and New Mexico are urging restraint. Cities from the Southwest to Oregon and Washington have imposed their own restrictions. Fans have been gathering in front of Madison Square Garden in New York City ahead of tonight's expected wedding of Taylor Swift and Travis Kelce. The singer and the NFL player have kept details of the celebration under wraps. NPR's Brian Mann reports.

0: Lisa Benham and her daughter Zara are posing for selfies outside the garden. They're visiting from England and both say they're huge Swifties.
1: I just remember always listening to her.
0: Lisa Benham, who's 47, says she became a fan after her 17-year-old daughter dragged her to a show. She's followed all the ins and outs of Swift's romance with Travis Kelce, a tight end with the Kansas City Chiefs.
1: I'm thrilled for her. I love it. I love the whole story. I am so pleased for them. Really pleased for them.
0: It's unclear exactly how this wedding will play out, but a New York City permit shows up to 1,000 guests are expected. The celebration is scheduled to continue into the early hours on Saturday. Brian Mann, NPR News, New York.
2: This is NPR. A former bookseller in Hong Kong who was seized by Chinese authorities in 2015, Lam Wing-ki, has died, according to the official central news agency in Taiwan, where he resided until his death. NPR's Jennifer Pak reports from Beijing.
3: In Hong Kong, Lam ran the Causeway Bay bookshop that specialized in selling gossipy paperbacks critical of China's leadership. The shop was popular with mainland Chinese visitors. In 2015, Lam was among five men linked to the bookshop who were taken into custody by Chinese authorities. Upon release, Lam gave his own account of what happened, contradicting Beijing's official narrative. Later, he reopened the bookstore in the self-governing island of Taiwan. The local news agency did not give a cause of death, but said Lam's cancer had relapsed last year. Taiwanese President Lai Ching-te sent his condolences in a Facebook post. He applauded Lam for never staying silent in the face of fear and authoritarian repression. He was 70. Jennifer Pak, NPR News, Beijing.
2: In southwestern Pakistan, a bus jammed with passengers tumbled from a highway into a rocky ravine. 40 people died. Several were injured. The bus carrying passengers from another bus that had broken down lost control and crashed. Serena Williams' Wimbledon center court wildcard match on Monday went to 20-year-old Maya Joint. The 44-year-old champion is next slated to play doubles with her sister Venus today. That now appears to depend on whether she's able to recover from a knee injury. She and her sister have been scheduled to play Solana Sierra of Argentina and Camila Osorio of Colombia. I'm Luis Schiavone, NPR News.
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0: Van Morrison with In the Indian Summer, a local track from Theo Perry with Hanging in the Summertime, and Old Crow Medicine Show with Last American Waltz featuring Molly Tuttle from Union Maid. And they'll be in town for a show with the Zach Brown Band coming up. And this, it'll be, when is it? Friday, August 14th. Zach Brown Band's Love and Fear Tour, and they'll be the opening act, Old Crow Medicine Show, at Nationwide Arena. And Old Crow will return to WCBE for a live studio session that afternoon in the 1 p.m. hour. Looking forward to having them back. And we'll hear all about that new album, plus catch the core of Old Crow, the leader, frontman, who is engaged to Molly Tuttle. And you also heard from Molly Tuttle's album. That was Summer of Love and Catch the Core solo album and Catch Me If You Can from Story the Crow Told Me. 4th of July by Bruce Springsteen coming up, as well as X with 4th of July here on this 3rd of July, with more music for summer and the 4th of July, firecrackers, fireworks, hot dogs, burgers, and more. I'm Maggie Brennan. Thanks for tuning in.
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0: Lafayette Harris Jr. from All in Good Time with Long Hot Summer Blues, Janie McPherson with Just Like Summer, and Brandon Lee Adams with I'll Follow Summer, and X with 4th of July, as well as 4th of July, Asbury Park by The Boss, Bruce Springsteen, starting that set off. Some Nick Lowe, Not a Surf, and Miss Molly on the way.
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1: Live from NPR News in Washington, I'm Louise Schiavone. The Iranian government is preparing for the days-long funeral of the Iranian supreme leader who was killed in an Israeli airstrike last February. The official ceremonies will begin tomorrow, and as NPR's Hadil Al-Shalshi reports, not all Iranians feel that this is a moment to note.
2: There will be memorial ceremonies and processions for Ayatollah Ali Khamenei in Tehran and the city of Qom. Then the remains will be taken to Shia holy sites in Najaf and Karbala in Iraq. He will be buried next Thursday in his birthplace of Mashhad. Iranian authorities are expected to shut down streets and the airspace. Some Iranians say the funeral is a time to say good riddance to the authoritarian leader who led the country since 1989. A 38-year-old doctor who wants to remain anonymous for fear of government retaliation says she hopes this funeral will mark the end of a dark chapter in Iranian history. I don't care about which pit the body will be dumped in, she says. Hadil Al-Shalchi, NPR News, Istanbul.
1: In Washington, D.C., nearly 5,000 National Guard troops are on hand from 20 different states as part of President Trump's anti-crime task force and to provide security as part of the America 250 celebrations. The number of troops in the city has essentially doubled in the past month, causing concern for many residents. NPR's Kat Lonsdorf has more.
3: Protesters surrounded a large park in D.C. where Defense Secretary Pete Hegseth was speaking, flanked by hundreds of uniformed troops. Hegseth commended the work of the thousands of Guard members that have been patrolling the city for months, commenting on the protesters.
4: It's the sound of ingrates, of ingratitude.
3: Trump deployed the Guard in August as part of a federal task force to fight crime, although crime was already trending down. A recent study found that the troops have had no effect on violent crime in D.C. Thousands more have been added to the city ahead of America 250 celebrations at a current cost of almost $3 million a day. Kat Lonsdorf, NPR News.
1: Extreme heat has settled in across much of the nation. Officials are urging people to stay hydrated. Minnesota Public Radio's chief meteorologist Ben Cathy says climate change is a huge factor.
5: We've had a bunch of record highs, about 100 across parts of the country. One thing that doesn't get talked about enough is the overnight low records. It's just so hot at night that the body cannot adequately cool itself down. And the science shows that this is five times more likely than before or without human-caused carbon changes. The Climate Central Climate Shift Index is jumping off the page for the eastern half of the country. And on Independence Day, about 100 million Americans will have extreme heat risk.
1: There are multi-day warnings of extreme heat for New York, Boston, and Philadelphia. This is NPR. The CDC says the West Nile virus

0: Season is off to an early start this summer with at least 48 cases already reported. It's the most common mosquito-borne disease in the U.S. Cases have been identified in 23 states. Insect repellent, long sleeves, and staying indoors between dusk and dawn reduce exposure to bites. West Nile virus cases can involve severe neurological complications. A child has died in Uganda from Marburg, a highly infectious disease similar to Ebola, according to the country's health ministry. As NPR's Jonathan Lambert reports, so far, health officials are reporting no further cases.
1: Marburg is a disease caused by the same family of viruses as Ebola, and it can be very deadly. Uganda has experienced about 20 Marburg outbreaks since the virus was first discovered in 1967. It's thought to be a disease that periodically spreads from bats to humans. This outbreak was identified after the death of a 1.5-year-old attracted the attention of ongoing Ebola surveillance. Ugandan health authorities are not reporting any more cases at this time. But at a World Health Organization press conference Thursday, officials acknowledged that there may be more cases, since it's unlikely a toddler would be the first case. WHO is working with Ugandan authorities to monitor the situation. Jonathan Lambert, NPR News.
0: President Trump marks the Independence Day holiday and the nation's 250th anniversary tonight at Mount Rushmore. Military displays and a big fireworks display are on tap at the landmark in South Dakota. The president due to give a big speech. I'm Louise Schiavone, NPR News.
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0: Kelly Zulo, a local track with Firecracker, Bootleg Firecracker from Middle Kids, and Metal Firecracker from Lucinda Williams and the Grammy Award-winning album Car Wheels on a Gravel Road. Plus Amy Mann, 4th of July, and 4th of July from Dave Alvin from King of California. The Agrilites on the way, some Marco Benevento, some Widespread Panic, and more.
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0: The local track from Safety Squad with Wild Ohio. Safety first when setting off all those fireworks this weekend. And Safety Squad, Wild Ohio, Apache Indian with Boom Shakalak, the Agrolites with Firecracker, and fireworks coming up from Marco Benevento and Widespread Panic from Light Fuse Get Away, their live album. And with a J.J. Cale song, Paul Thorne's Mission Temple Fireworks Stand also coming up.
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0: from Explodes. It's the Firecracker Jazz Band wrapping up this hour with Firecrackers Rule and Squirrel Nut Zippers from Hot, That Was Hell, and Paul Thorne's Mission Temple Fireworks Stand, and Widespread Panic with Traveling Light from Lightview's Getaway, Marco Benevento from Tiger Face with Fireworks. 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
1: Live from NPR News in Washington, I'm Louise Schiavone. More than 2,500 people in Venezuela are known dead after twin earthquakes struck around Caracas last week. The search continues for tens of thousands of missing. International Rescue Committee Emergency Response Director Rafael Velasquez Garcia.
2: We are looking right now, sadly, at the figures where more than 2,000 people have died, and there's still more than 38 to 40,000 people missing.
1: Beyond search and rescue, he says it's also critical to address the quality of life that earthquake destruction has left behind for affected Venezuelans.
2: Now we have to reconstruct people's livelihoods. We have to help people help themselves, making sure that they have access. Our people on the ground, our teams on the ground, are telling us that they're considering a vector response. They're worried about water and sanitation, lack of access to clean water.
1: The quakes erupted a week ago Wednesday. The death toll in the latest Russian strikes on Kyiv has climbed to 30 as rescue workers sift through the remains of an apartment building destroyed in that missile strike. NPR's Joanna Kakissis reports from Kyiv that Ukraine is running low on air defense supplies that intercept missiles.
3: Ukraine has already developed interceptors that target Russian drones, but it relies on Western allies to supply anti-ballistic air defense that targets Russian missiles. In his evening video address, Ukrainian President Volodymyr Zelensky said Ukraine wants licenses to produce U.S.-designed Patriot air defense missiles. If NATO still means something to the Allies, he says, Europe must have its own capacity to defend itself from all types of threats, including Russian ballistic missiles. Zelensky says that lives might have been saved in Thursday's attack if Western allies had delivered promised air defense missiles on time. Joanna Kakissis, NPR News, Kyiv.
1: On this 4th of July holiday, swarm drones are increasingly being used alongside fireworks to animate patriotic symbols in the sky. From member station WPLN, Blake Farmer reports a few towns are even experimenting with all-drone shows.
4: This is just a trial run for Clarksville, Tennessee. It's still doing fireworks on July 3rd, but the town that neighbors Fort Campbell, Kentucky, has also added an all-drone show on the 4th. Michael Hunter was an Army drone operator who now works for Clarksville's Parks Department and pitched the drone display.
5: There's less litter. It's more environmentally friendly. Doesn't disturb the wildlife as much. And it's a beautiful way to actually get your family out together and just celebrate as a community.
4: It's also less triggering to local veterans dealing with combat-related PTSD. Towns in Iowa and Illinois have transitioned to drone shows because of cost and convenience. Salt Lake City is doing all drones this year primarily because of heightened fire risk. For NPR News, I'm Blake Farmer in Nashville.
1: A heat dome, high-pressure systems above a region that trap heat and humidity has been smothering parts of the U.S. this weekend. This is NPR. With a heat wave affecting roughly half the country, Hollywood is expecting a big holiday weekend. NPR's Bob Mondello has details.
6: Back in the 1950s and 60s, before home air conditioning was common, movie theaters put out blue and white signs with penguins in the summer, saying it's cool inside. The signs are long gone, but the cool hasn't changed, and cinemas expect sweltering families will take advantage. The animated heroes of Minions and Monsters are joining Pixar's Toy Story 5 in courting kids. Aimed at older audiences, Supergirl, the thriller's Disclosure Day and Obsession, and a story about the young George Washington.
7: Why can I not become a British officer?
8: Because you are not British, George.
6: If crowds seek them out during midday heat, that should compensate.

0: date for Saturday night when even the biggest films are no competition for 4th of July fireworks. Bob Mondello, NPR News.
1: At New York's Madison Square Garden, the rehearsal dinner is history, and all that's left is a wedding extravaganza for Taylor Swift and Travis Kelce. The fine details have been hush-hush. It's all expected to begin at 5 p.m. and last potentially till 4 a.m. There's another Swift in the news, and that is NASA's Swift Observatory, a NASA telescope that's been circling above Earth, but at an altitude that's lower than where it began. The telescope has been blown to lower orbit, at least in part due to recent solar storms. Today, a three-armed spacecraft was launched by Northrop Grumman to eventually capture the Swift Observatory and boost its orbit. Otherwise, it could eventually crash into Earth. I'm Louise Schiavone, NPR News, Washington.
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0: A local track from Billy Zen with American Boy with Every Third Thought. Alabama Shakes with American Dream. American Dream from Undara. And Afy O'Donovan with America Come from All My Friends. And starting this hour off from her Grammy Award winning album Trail of Flowers, Sierra Farrell with American Dreaming. Another song, America, coming up by local musician Talisha Holmes, plus PDUSA. And you'll also hear some American Aquarium, who's coming to Columbus. 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
1: 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Casey Jones and I, Jack Marchbanks, will be here for you, serving up frosty scoops of only the coolest jazz. 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

0: Inepto Palo, that's Nation of Language, who will be in town for a show presented by CBE at Scully's Music Diner this September 22nd. And that was the track Inepto Palo from their latest, and Passion Pit with American Blood, PDUSA from the Yips album, and Ask Someone Else, plus Talisha Holmes with that local cut, America. An American Aquarium coming up next. They'll be in town for a show over at the Rumba Cafe out on the road with their brand new album, which is up next. That's October 30th, American Aquarium at the Rumba. 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

0: Hey, I'm Malcolm Reynolds, student at Centennial High School and an intern at WCBE. 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
2: Live from NPR News in Washington, I'm Louise Schiavone. Extreme heat continues to hover over parts of the nation, including the Northeast. It's so hot that in Washington, D.C., where temperatures have hit 100 degrees, officials decided to temporarily close the Great American State Fair until 5 p.m. As for attendance at the fair so far on the National Mall, NPR's Frank Langfitt has this report.
3: I went over 2 days, spent 7 hours, small line one day, none the other. And probably we'll see far more people on the weekend for the fireworks. There was a lot of engagement in some of the pavilions. There was a faith and family one, which had conservative Christian groups. Overall, the crowd there was mostly white. And everybody I talked to was a supporter of President Trump.
2: For his part, the president will be at Mount Rushmore this evening. Military displays and a big fireworks display are on tap at the landmark in South Dakota. And Trump is gearing up to deliver a major speech. The big celebrations are still ahead tomorrow, the 4th of July, to be kicked off tonight in New York City with a ball drop in the city's Times Square. The CDC says the West Nile virus season has started early this year. NPR's Rob Stein has details.
4: The CDC says at least 48 cases of West Nile have already been reported. That's the highest number of West Nile cases to emerge by this time of year since 2004. The virus was seen in 23 states, which is the highest number in the last decade. Most of the reported cases have involved severe neurological complications. So the CDC is urging people to protect themselves from mosquitoes by using insect repellent, putting screens on windows, wearing long-sleeve shirts and long pants, and staying inside between dusk and dawn. Rob Stein, NPR News.
2: Fans have been gathering in front of Madison Square Garden in New York City ahead of tonight's expected wedding of Taylor Swift and Travis Kelce. NPR's Brian Mann reports.
5: Lisa Benham and her daughter Zara are posing for selfies outside the garden. They're visiting from England and both say they're huge Swifties.
6: I just remember always listening to her.
5: Lisa Benham, who's 47, says she became a fan after her 17-year-old daughter dragged her to a show. She's followed all the ins and outs of Swift's romance with Travis Kelce, a tight end with the Kansas City Chiefs.
6: I'm thrilled for her. I love it. I love the whole story. I am so pleased for them. Really pleased for them.
5: It's unclear exactly how this wedding will play out, but a New York City permit shows up to 1,000 guests are expected. The celebration is scheduled to continue into the early hours on Saturday. Brian Mann, NPR News, New York.
2: Ahead of the festivities, Swift and Kelce donated $26 million to charities. According to her publicist, the donations were spread out across 20 local and national charities. This is NPR News in Washington. Cape Verde is facing reigning champions Argentina in the World Cup today. The small African island nation surprised everyone by making it into the World Cup for the first time ever and then qualifying for the knockout round. The losing team will go home. NPR's Jasmine Garz reports from Miami, where the game is being played.
7: Cape Verde is the smallest country to ever make it this far, guided in part by Vozinha, an extraordinary goalie. It's in large part thanks to him that Cape Verde has managed to tie every game so far in the Cup, but they've only scored 2 goals. Argentina, on the other hand, is led by one of the best players in the world, Lionel Messi. If Cape Verde's weak spot is attack, Argentina's is what fans call Messi dependencia, a Messi dependency problem. When you have one of the best players in the world, you inevitably rely on him a lot. He's already scored 6 times in this World Cup, and now he holds the all-time record for most World Cup goals, 19. Jasmine Garst, NPR News, Miami.
2: Serena Williams and her sister Venus are going forward with their doubles match tomorrow at the Wimbledon tennis tournament in London. It's the only first-round doubles match yet to be played, and it will be played sometime after 4:30 p.m. local time. There'd been some question as Serena had complained about a knee injury from an early

0: match. The 44-year-old Serena's center court wildcard game Monday went to 20-year-old Maya Joint. Tomorrow, the sisters are scheduled to play Solana Sierra of Argentina and Camila Osorio of Colombia. I'm Louise Schiavone, NPR News, Washington.
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0: from Broken Rainbow's Moviola's Stripes and Stars, and Quinn DeVoe from Leisure. That was USA and Back in the USA by Linda Ronstadt from Required Ronstadt. And Nuclear Whale Saxophone Orchestra with Stars and Stripes Forever here on the Global Village on this Friday afternoon before the 4th of July. And we'll hear some America songs with Simon and Garfunkel on the way, Jay Bird with a version of American Pie, and still to come, some Dumpster Funk, who will be in town, G Love with Hot Cooking, and some Grateful Dead also on the way. 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

0: Dumpster Funk with United Nations Stomp featuring Marcus King. And where do we go from here? Dumpster Funk will be in Columbus for a show at Bicentennial Park. And that's for the concert Friday, August 14th, open to the public. And the New Orleans funk outfit, and known for their thick bass lines and heavy improv, you can catch them Friday, August 14th, Bicentennial Park. And the next one coming up at Bicentennial Park is with Ruthie Foster on July 10th, next Friday. The Blasters with Dave and Phil album, The Brothers. You heard Dave Alvin earlier with 4th of July. That was from The Blasters from 1980. And that track, American Music. David Bowie's Young Americans going back to 1975. And the Don McLean tune, American Pie, that classic done by Jade Bird. That one originally released in 1971. And going back to 1968 with another classic, Simon and Garfunkel's America. On the way, G-Love with Hot Cookin', some Led Zeppelin, Hot Tuna, and the Grateful Dead.
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0: Some more 70s rock here on the Global Village on this Friday, July the 3rd. U.S. Blues, 1974, The Grateful Dead. And you also heard Hot Tuna with Uncle Sam's Blues, that one from 1970. And the Led Zeppelin song, Hot Dog, from In Through the Outdoor from 1979. And from Lemonade, G Love's album from 2006, that was Hot Cookin' here on WCBE. Thank you so much for tuning in today. 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
1: 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Just a quick message to remind you how many ways there are to market your business.

0: Hey, I'm Malcolm Reynolds, student at Centennial High School and an intern at WCBE. 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
1: John, it is very rare that I ever say a film is perfect, but this film is perfect. This is the perfect movie. I would not change a thing about it. And, you know, and it's so great when we can sit here and talk about a children's movie that is this good, because I don't think there's any movies in the world that are more influential than kids' movies. Something we take our kids to, they learn something, they learn experiences, they learn social connections from watching this movie, and then they take that with them as they grow up. We still remember the movies that we grew up with to this day, and kids will continue to do the same. And I am so happy when I can say to parents out there, this is the perfect children's movie. It's an instant classic.
2: What makes it, for me, so beautifully everlasting is that it's also for adults.
1: It is.
2: I go to it not expecting to be talked down to. I go to it with a plot so internally heavy that if you don't look at it as an adult film, you could be very pleased. But if you do, you can say to yourself, what a genius Pixar is, that it could appeal to so many people in so many levels, visually have just a beautiful presentation.
1: Adults are going to take something different from this movie than kids are, but that's how a children's movie needs to work. Because you're reaching the children at one level with one level of experience behind them, but you're reaching the adults at a completely different level with another level of experience behind them, that we need to talk to adults differently. We need to have something meaningful to say to the parents when they're watching a movie, just at the same time that the kids are learning from this movie. And this film, Toy Story 5, does it better. And I might even go out on a limb and say this is the best of the Toy Story franchise.
2: Very well could be. I'd have to go back, and you're going to talk about sequels, and I might ask you about Pixar's early successes.
1: Well, Toy Story 2 is on my list of the five best sequels of all time. Toy Story 2 is an amazing expansion of the universe that Toy Story 1 created. It did everything right. But in terms of influencing parents, Toy Story 5 takes it to a new level.
2: As I look at Toy Story 5, for me, for an adult, I'm reminded how important relationships are. And you would think, well, John, isn't you know, you're so old. How is this news? It's not news, but it's an emphasis on how important friendships are, and how important we are for each other in helping, as I think of Bonnie
1: and Blaze.
2: Yeah. How I'm so interested in introverts.
1: This is a story about tech. Toy Story 5 is set probably a decade or more in the future from Toy Story 4. Entirely new set of human characters. And that was a very wise decision. They didn't want to go legacy with this. They didn't want to just rehash the same characters and the same old themes. So everything is now 10 years in the future. All the kids and the people are different from what we've seen in the past, but the toys are the same. What has happened is tech has invaded the home. It has invaded the children's playtime. And instead of children interacting with each other and playing games, and they are now all sitting in their dark rooms with their tablets playing online games with each other, assuming that these people on the other end are their friends. But in most cases, they've never met them. They don't know who they are. They're just somebody else who's on the quest with them. And when they turn off their tablet at the end of the day, they know more about that person than they did when they first started. And that is not friendship. And what this film is trying to teach parents, as much as it's trying to tell kids, friendship is bonding. It's kids getting together. It's kids having combined experiences in the physical world.
2: It applies to parents as well. 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
2: 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And boy, it was even better than that. Toy Story 5.
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1: Now, to honor America, our troops, and their families, noted recording artists Branford Marsalis and Bruce Hornsby will offer an instrumental rendition of our national anthem.

0: That's Rick Derringer with a remix of Real American. Ohio-born guy, rocking it out there. The Chicks before that, formerly Dixie, now just the Chicks, of course. Wide Open Spaces before that, Pharrell Williams singing about freedom. We also had Kim Wilde, Kids in America. That's from back in the early 80s. That was kind of a skinny wink anthem there. Starting off, the Star-Spangled Banner from the 1991 NBA All-Star Game, which shocked me when I saw it live. That's Bruce Hornsby and Branford Marsalis. I'm Jim Maneri, and this is a special Independence Day weekend version of PM, which stands for Pendence Day Mania. That wasn't a very good one, but I had something. I'm here until 7 p.m. with this mix of music, and then a special 40 by 83 for the occasion as well after that.
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2: 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I'm in at noon. Mike Foley's Music Journeys at 3:30. Toss the Feathers with Anna at 4. Shaking It with Wild John at 6. Brother William in the Soul Kitchen at 8. And James Brown shows us how to live life all mixed up as we roll boldly past midnight on the soundtrack to your weekend. We call it Saturday Sojourn. 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
0: Coming up this set, we've got Tom Petty. We've got Scary Pockets. Joan Osborne. But first, here is little taste of the United States. Johnny Cash. I've been everywhere, man, right here on WCBE.
3: I was toting my pack along the dusty Winnemucca Road when along came a semi with a high-end canvas-covered load. If you're going to Winnemucca, Mac, with me you can ride. And so I climbed into the cab and then I settled down inside. He asked me if I'd seen a road with so much dust and sand, and I said, listen,

Harrisburg, Gravelburg, Colorado, Ellensburg, Rexburg, Vicksburg, El Dorado, Laramore, Atmore, Havistaw, Chattanooga, Chaska, Nebraska, Alaska, Opelika, Baraboo, Waterloo, Kalamazoo, Kansas City, Sioux City, Cedar City, Dodge City, what

0: featuring Stacey Ryan on the vocals there. That's Scary Pockets with American Boy. We also heard American Girl before that from Tom Petty. A little bit of an outsider's perspective on Americans. Before that, Joan Osborne with Great American Cities, which amazingly does not list Columbus, which is ridiculous. I think we're the 12th biggest city in the country. We also heard Johnny Cash. He knows that because he's been everywhere. I'm Jim Maneri, and this is a special Independence Day weekend PM. I'm here with you until 7 p.m. with this, and then 40 by 83. It's a local music show for an hour. Then we're off to National Public Radio, national music programming that will, of course, start with the following.
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0: Only a handful of times in history was the American populace united so much so as during World War II. And that was a uniting in industry, in military, in public spirit, and in the arts, including the top 40. This was a number one song for quite a while in the early 40s. Here's the Glenn Miller Orchestra, the most popular band in the world, doing American Patrol. Get your jitterbug on here on WCBE.

Won't you get hip to this timely tip? When you make that California trip, get your kicks on Route 66. 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

That's Tedeschi Trucks Band with a medley. It's a medley of Sly and the Family Stone songs that they performed live on the radio at some point with some quite good recording gear. Before that, the Stylistics with Hey Girl, Come and Get It. We also heard Nat Cole singing about Route 66, which used to go from Chicago to L.A. He told you all about it, Nat Cole. We started off with the Glenn Miller Orchestra with one of their bigger hits, American Patrol. I'm Jim Maneri, and this is PM, which stands for Patriotic Man, today. Let's take a look at that WCVE weathercast for Columbus and Central Ohio. It says, tonight, chance of showers and thunderstorms off and on throughout the evening, 30% chance, low around 74, and partly cloudy. Tomorrow, showers likely, possibly a thunderstorm in the afternoon. Chance of rain is 60%. High near 94. Looks like parade time. Temperature will be about 90 and sweaty. Saturday night, showers and thunderstorms continue, but slightly less likely. Low around 73 and cloudy. And Sunday, a chance of showers in the afternoon. Mostly cloudy, high near 91. 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

0: Live from NPR News in Washington, I'm Ryland Barton. In Venezuela, crews from around the world are racing against the clock to find survivors of last week's back-to-back earthquakes. International Rescue Committee Emergency Response Director Rafael Velasquez says teams are starting to think about next steps.
1: Now we have to reconstruct people's livelihoods. 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
1: Triple-digit temperatures, limited shade, and security restrictions could make for a long and potentially dangerous day outdoors, NPR's Windsor Johnston reports.
2: Visitors will pass through airport-style security checkpoints with restrictions on items including folding chairs, coolers, and oversized bags. With little natural shade on the National Mall and temperatures expected atop 100 degrees, forecasters say the biggest threat may be the heat itself. Meteorologist Scott Klebauer is with the Weather Prediction Center.
3: Hydrate even if you don't even think that you need to hydrate, because the body can never have too much water whenever you're outside for these prolonged periods of time.
2: Visitors on the mall should also try to take breaks in areas that have air conditioning and pay close attention to kids, older adults, and anyone with underlying health conditions. Windsor Johnston, NPR News, Washington.
1: The Trump administration has reached its goal of bringing three new experimental nuclear reactors online by July 4th. NPR's Jeff Brumfield has more.
4: It seemed like an impossible task. President Trump wanted at least three new experimental reactors up and running by the nation's 250th birthday. But in a statement, the Department of Energy said it had reached that goal. Isaiah Taylor is CEO of Valor Atomics. Their reactor came online in June. Earlier this week, they used it to power an NVIDIA microchip.
5: And it's the first time that a nuclear reactor has directly powered AI infrastructure. So it was a really exciting moment.
4: Valor Atomics and others hope their small reactors will one day power data centers. Critics point out that the Trump administration slashed safety and environmental rules to allow companies to meet their deadline. But Taylor says safety remains his top priority. Jeff Brumfield, NPR News.
1: Argentinian soccer star Lionel Messi resumes his chase of the Golden Boot today, the award for the top goal scorer in the World Cup. Defending champions Argentina take on Cape Verde in the round of 32 in Miami this hour. Messi has six goals in this World Cup, tied with France's Kylian Mbappe for the tournament lead. Messi and Mbappe are far from being the only contenders. Norway's Erling Haaland and England's Harry Kane each have five. This is NPR News. Conservative politician Keiko Fujimori has won Peru's presidential runoff election. Concerns over surging crime dominated the election. Fujimori is the daughter of a disgraced former president. She ran for the presidency for the fourth time. She'll become Peru's ninth president in 10 years when she takes office later this month. With a heat wave affecting roughly half the country, Hollywood is expecting a big holiday weekend. NPR's Bob Mandello has the details.
6: Back in the 1950s and 60s, before home air conditioning was common, movie theaters put out blue and white signs with penguins in the summer, saying it's cool inside. The signs are long gone, but the cool hasn't changed, and cinemas expect sweltering families will take advantage. The animated heroes of Minions and Monsters are joining Pixar's Toy Story 5 in courting kids, aimed at older audiences, Supergirl, the thriller's Disclosure Day and Obsession, and a story about the young George Washington.
7: Why can I not become a British officer?
8: Because you are not British, George.
6: If crowds seek them out during midday heat, that should compensate for Saturday night, when even the biggest films are no competition for 4th of July fireworks. Bob Mandello, NPR News.
1: A three-armed spacecraft is rushing to the rescue of a NASA telescope that's in danger of crashing back to Earth. Launching from the Marshall Islands in the Pacific, the Pegasus rocket blasted off from the belly of a modified airplane, putting the spacecraft on course to reach NASA's Swift Observatory in about a month. Launched in 2004, Swift is sinking faster than ever because of recent solar storms. I'm Ryland Barton. This is NPR News from Washington.
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0: Of course, that's Uncle Ray, Ray Charles. America the Beautiful. Before that, Earth, Wind, and Fire with Serpentine Fire from back in the day. I'm going to say 80s. Well, from the 70s, I think 1972, we heard Saturday in the Park, the 2002 remaster version, though it sounded better, from Chicago. We started off with the Star-Spangled Banner from Marvin Gaye, recorded live at the 1983 NBA All-Star Game. I'm Jim Maneri, and the name of the show is PM, which I guess today stands for Patriots Mounting. And it's a special Independence Day, 250th birthday, USA version of PM today. 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
0: Coming up, we've got Squirrel Nut Zippers, Jesse Wells. We've got Doc Watson. But first, to introduce Doc Watson, here is Jerry Sally, Chillicothe's own Jerry Sally, with The Night Flat and Scruggs Played Carnegie Hall, which is really when the nation first learned of bluegrass music, right here on WCBE.

I told him as I gazed into his eyes. Rooms were made for carpets, towers made for spires, ships were made for cannonade to fire off from inside them. Camptown ladies never sang, oh, they do that. No, no, no.

0: That is the Squirrel Nut Zippers with Ghost of Stephen Foster. Nothing more American than the Squirrel Nut Zippers or Stephen Foster. Also in that set, we heard Jesse Wells with his recruiting plea, Join ICE. Before that, Doc Watson with the Interstate Rag. That's the Eisenhower Interstate Rag. And starting off, Chillicothe's own Jerry Sally with The Night Flat and Scruggs played Carnegie Hall. I'm Jim Mineri, and this is a special Independence Day weekend version of PM, which I guess makes it standing for Practical Motivations or Patriot Maine. That, I guess, that might be a mullet.
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0: Today's programming on WCBE is also brought to you in part by Phil Mineri's birthday. If you see Phil Mineri, if you see him, spank him. That's Phil Mineri's birthday today, all day.
3: I'm Sean Carney, the host of Inside Blues. This week, we'll hear new music from hotshot contemporary blues guitarists Larry McRae and DK Harrell. We'll also hear new music from Central Ohio's own Long Tall Deb and Colin John. All that and more this week on Inside Blues.
0: Today's programming on WCBE is also brought to you in part by Phil Mineri's birthday. If you see Phil Mineri, if you see him, spank him. That's Phil Mineri's birthday today, all day. From the island of Nevis, which I've been to, it's unbelievably tiny. It's got a big volcano in the middle. There's ruins of old plantations on that one, including the one where this person was born. And the black sand beaches are tiny and unbelievably spectacular. I'm talking about Nevis, and I'm also talking about Alexander Hamilton, as portrayed here with the song of the same name in the show that you all know, Hamilton, right here on WCBE.
4: How does a bastard, orphan, son of a whore and a Scotsman, dropped in the middle of a forgotten spot in the Caribbean by Providence, impoverished and squalor, grow

0: barter.
1: Then a hurricane came and devastation rained. Our man saw his future drip, dripping down the train. Put a pentu to his temple, connected it to his brain, and he wrote his first refrain, a testament to his

0: Well, Friday about a week ago, D-Roy shooting died. And at the edge of the bar sat a girl named Doris. Ooh, that girl looked nice. Isn't that funny that her name is Doris?
1: Yeah.
0: It's funny.
2: Hey y'all, Jeff here. Thanks for watching and subscribing. You're the best. 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You can even sign up for free. Special thanks goes out to Halder Draco, Blue Raven, Carl and Melanie Thomas, Jazzy UK, Debs Badger, Diane Holland, Jordy S., Juliana Livingston, Lori Templeman, Maria Almeida, Patricia Schumann, Rev Jesse, Sarah O., Sylvie, Tama Krempley, and Asa M. Brun-Lagnerstall. Thanks again for watching, and I'll see you soon.

That's Grand Funk Railroad. We're an American Band. That's a 2002 remaster. By the way, Columbus's own Mark Chatfield of fame from the Gods and Seeger, he's their new guitar player as of last year. Before that, you almost never get to hear this. That was the original composer of the song, God Bless America, Irving Berlin, appearing live on the Ed Sullivan Show, playing his famous song. We also heard Jeff Castellucci covering some Jim Croce there with Bad, Bad Leroy Brown. He just put that out. I think he's Guinness Book of World Records. I think he's the second lowest note sung ever, but he is certainly the most popular low bass person ever to sing. And starting off, we heard Alexander Hamilton with the original cast recording of the show Hamilton. I'm Jim Benary, and this is PM, a special Independence Day version of PM. Which I guess means PM might stand for powder muskets. At any rate, it is the 3rd of July, so it's also a fancy day. It's Phil's birthday. Phil Maneri, it's his birthday. So for Phil's birthday, let's play some Phil Maneri music. Here he is with Trista Hill. This is called Arrival, which is what we're celebrating for this one moment here. The arrival of Phil Maneri to the planet a few years ago. Here's Phil Maneri on PM.

That's the Sons of the Pioneers from Symphony and Sage. That's called Rainbow Over the Range. Boy, that's Americana right there. Before that, Birthday Boy, Phil Maneri, along with Trista Hill from Conversations with Ghosts. We heard Arrival, and that's what we're celebrating with that song, is Phil's arrival a few years ago. I'm Jim Maneri, and this show is called PM. The quick look at the weather forecast for Columbus and Central Ohio says tonight, a chance of showers and thunderstorms until 2 a.m., then not so much. Low around 74 and partly cloudy. Independence Day, showers likely, possibly a thunderstorm in the afternoon. Partly sunny, high near 94. That's not bad for your doodah. It could be worse. Tomorrow night, showers and thunderstorms until 11 p.m., and then maybe another one somewhere around 3 to 5 a.m. And then mostly cloudy, low around 73. And Sunday, chance of showers in the afternoon, mostly cloudy, high near 91. 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
1: Trump's authority.
2: With only a handful of exceptions, this was a very good Supreme Court term for President Trump and his agenda. The conservative court majority gave him even more executive power this term, saying that presidents can fire commissioners from government agencies, agencies that were designed by Congress to be independent. As Trump himself put it, quote, "This decision gives tremendous additional power back to the presidency, where it belongs."
1: NPR's Tamara Keith reporting. The Iranian government is preparing for the funeral of the Iranian supreme leader who was killed in an Israeli airstrike in February. The official ceremonies will begin tomorrow. NPR's Hadil Al-Shalchi reports it's meant to be a show of force by the Iranian regime.
3: A military band was heard in a video distributed by Iranian state media showing a delegation of world religious leaders paying their respects at the coffin of Ayatollah Ali Khamenei. On Saturday, there will be memorial ceremonies and processions in Tehran and the city of Qom. Then the remains will be taken to Shia holy sites in Najaf and Karbala in Iraq. The Ayatollah will be buried next Thursday in his birthplace of Mashhad. Iranian authorities are expected to shut down streets and the airspace. The last time a massive funeral held in Iran was for Ayatollah Khomeini, who led the 1979 Islamic Revolution. Held in 1989, that funeral drew about 10 million mourners. Hadil Al-Shalchi, NPR News, Istanbul.
1: U.S. stock markets were closed today ahead of the 4th of July holiday. Shares are mixed in Europe after a rally in Asia following the Dow's latest record. This is NPR News from Washington. A lavish gold ring encrusted with diamonds, sapphires, emeralds, and rubies has been presented to the U.S. ambassador to Belgium to give to President Trump. The ring celebrates America's 250th birthday and features intricate designs, including a diamond-winged eagle. The gift follows the removal of U.S. tariffs on Belgian diamond imports. Cape Verde is facing reigning champions Argentina in the World Cup this hour. The small African island nation surprised everyone by making it into the World Cup for the first time ever, and then qualifying for the knockout round. NPR's Jasmine Gars reports.
4: Cape Verde is the smallest country to ever make it this far, guided in part by Vozinha, an extraordinary goalie. It's in large part thanks to him that Cape Verde has managed to tie every game so far in the Cup, but they've only scored 2 goals. Argentina, on the other hand, is led by one of the best players in the world, Lionel Messi. If Cape Verde's weak spot is attack, Argentina's is what fans call Messi dependencia, a Messi dependency problem. When you have one of the best players in the world, you inevitably rely on him a lot. He's already scored 6 times in this World Cup, and now he holds the all-time record for most World Cup goals, 19. Jasmine Garst, NPR News, Miami.
1: Australian officials are asking fans to respect the privacy of Neil, a one-ton elephant seal. Neil has a social media following twice the size of Tasmania's population, and his antics include bending traffic bollards and blocking roads. But officials are urging fans to give Neil space, fearing his popularity could lead to dangerous encounters. They've urged locals not to post his current location. This is NPR News from Washington.
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0: to listen to the Dixie strain. 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That ain't a Josh. She's a Yankee, by gosh.
1: Oh, say, can you see?
0: Anything about a Yankee, that's awful me.
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0: We'll ride the pony, Yankee Doodle, English Derby Day.
1: Jonesy's broken records every track at every beat.
0: So Yankee Doodle's gonna be the boy they have to beat.

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0: I'm gonna give America the English Derby Cup.
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0: Nothing more American than Miley Cyrus, is there? That's her Party in the USA song. I think it's her biggest seller. Over time, I'm sure it is. Before that, John Legend from Springfield, Ohio. The Cats and the Dogs. In America is what we heard. We also heard from Sister Sledge from back in the 70s, late 70s. Maybe 78, 79, something like that. We heard All American Girls. And near the beginning there, we heard James Cagney appearing as George M. Cohan and doing the title track to the show Yankee Doodle Dandy. Starting off, of course, the John Clayton groundbreaking arrangement that moved it from 3-4 to 4-4 and gave Whitney Houston time to do all of her melismas at the Super Bowl 1991. That's, of course, the Star-Spangled Banner. I'm Jim Maneri, and this is PM, a special Independence Day weekend version of PM, which, of course, stands for Polenta is Mush. And I'll be here till 7 with this mix, and then all local music on 40 by 83 for an hour after that. It's all here to celebrate 250 years of independence from Britain. Britain. Ah, those British people. Anyway, here's some important messages.
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0: From Brooklyn this time. Here's God Bless the USA. The Lee Greenwood never sounded so good as they do from the Orchestra Fuego and Isis here on WCBE.

0: hundreds of people gathered in Minneapolis on Tuesday night to cry the death.
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1: Brand new, first time in the year.
2: Brand new, my eye. You know, I threw that song out of Yip Yip Yap Hank 22 years ago. Sounds better now.

from the 1943 movie This Is the Army. That's Kate Smith with God Bless America. Despite what she said at the beginning to introduce her song, it wasn't a new song when it came out in that movie. It had been out for quite a while, but she was pretending. You know, it's a movie. Before that, Willie Jones. I don't think he's more than maybe 23 years old, something like that. Country music star. Got his start on America's Got Talent, I believe. Willie Jones. He did American Dream. It's pretty dystopic. Before that, Color Me America from Dolly Parton. That's from the 80s, especially judging by those synth sounds. We also heard the salsa version of Lee Greenwood's God Bless the USA. I really like that version better. And we heard it's a New York thing from Brooklyn, Fuego and Isis. I'm Jimmy Neri. The name of the show is PM, which stands for Patriotic Merrymaking. Of course, it's a special Independence Day version of the show. I'm here with you till 7 with this mix, and then all local on 40 by 83 after that. The thing about America is it really is a melting pot, and very few people could more accurately portray that than the following singer, whose heritage comes from all over the place. Here's Lenny Kravitz with American Woman here on WCBE.

0: James Brown. Of course, it's James Brown. He's living in America. Before that, Weapons of Grass Destruction with their song, She Was Skinny When I Met Her. Also, Simon and Garfunkel with America. Start off the set there with Lenny Kravitz and his cover of American Woman. Well, that does it for PM here on Phil Mineri's birthday. But if you stick around, we've got 40 by 83 coming right up here on 90.5 FM WCBE Columbus, 106.3 FM in Newark, online at WCBE.org, and a lot of other ways. 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
1: Live from NPR News in Washington, I'm Ryland Barton. 4th of July celebrations in some parts of the country are being canceled amid record-breaking temperatures. NPR's Kat Lonsdorf reports that the National Weather Service has issued extreme heat warnings in 23 states.
2: The high temperatures are largely due to a heat dome looming over the northeastern U.S., stretching from southern Maine to the mid-Atlantic and as far west as Missouri. Multiple governors issued warnings for residents to be mindful of the heat while celebrating, telling people to stay hydrated, take air conditioning breaks. Philadelphia canceled its 4th of July parade due to heat concerns. The event was supposed to be one of the largest in the country. Several other cities also canceled their celebrations, including some in the D.C. area. But official events in Washington, including a massive fireworks display on the 4th, are still proceeding as planned. Kat Lonsdorf, NPR News.
1: A wildfire burning southwest of Denver has forced thousands of residents to evacuate and destroyed more than 160 structures. The Aspen Acres fire is one of about 40 uncontained large blazes burning mostly in the west, fueled by months of dry weather and a record lack of snow this past winter in some places. Pope Leo is traveling to a tiny island off the coast of northern Africa to shine a spotlight on the plight of migrants. NPR's Jason DeRose reports many see the visit as a rebuke of the Trump administration's immigration policies.
3: Pope Leo is visiting the Italian island of Lampedusa in the southern Mediterranean. It's often the first stop in Europe for migrants fleeing Africa. The visit comes just after Leo

0: Hey, I'm Malcolm Reynolds, student at Centennial High School and an intern at WCBE. 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
1: A high-level delegation to attend the funeral of the slain Iranian supreme leader Ayatollah Ali Khamenei. As NPR's Dia Hadid reports, the Iranian government is burying the Shia spiritual leader in a days-long series of events 4 months after he was killed in U.S.-Israeli airstrikes.
2: Pakistan's powerful army chief, Field Marshal Asim Wanir, and the Prime Minister Shahbaz Sharif led a delegation to pay their respects. The large delegation underscored Pakistan's growing relations with Iran, which has balanced its growing relations with Iran's main adversary, the United States. Pakistan recently mediated a memorandum of understanding between Iran and the U.S. that has led to negotiations on a permanent peace deal, even as clashes have flared between the two sides. Dia Hadid, NPR News, Lahore.
1: U.S. stock markets were closed today ahead of the 4th of July holiday. This is NPR News from Washington. Russian President Vladimir Putin remains unfazed by Ukraine's attacks on Russian oil refineries despite several fuel shortages. He dismisses the situation as not critical and insists the war will continue until his goals are met. Analysts note that Russian forces have been stalled in recent months. Yesterday, the Russian military launched a deadly attack on Kyiv, killing at least 30 people. Baltimore's harbor once saw the rocket's red glare and bombs bursting in air, inspiring the Star-Spangled Banner. Now many of the American flags flying over Fort McHenry, a federal monument, and Maryland state buildings come from an unexpected place. Wambui Kamau takes us inside the state's women's prison.
3: Past the guard tower and tall fences topped with barbed wire is Shop 104 at the Maryland Correctional Institution for Women. Here, Chavella Crenshaw is among 40 other women turning rolls of nylon into finished flags, tracing patterns, layering colors, and hemming the edges on industrial machines.
4: Some of our flags are actually shown over Fort McHenry and whatnot, so it's really an honor and a privilege to be able to make the flags, yes, for the U.S. of A.
3: Crenshaw hopes to use these skills when she's released. State officials say the program provides job training. Critics decry the use of prison labor to produce a symbol of liberty. For NPR News, I'm Wambui Kamau in Jessup, Maryland.
1: Taylor Swift and football star Travis Kelce's wedding is taking place at Madison Square Garden. A city permit obtained by the Associated Press shows the wedding could last until 4 a.m. tomorrow morning. This is NPR News from Washington.
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7: Hello there from Columbus, Columbus, Ohio. These are the sounds of our city, capital of Ohio, largest city to be named for the great navigator, friendly city, with distinctive sounds and sights we like to share with others. Right now, let us share the sounds with you. First, the words of our mayor.
8: This is Mayor Sensenbrenner, sending you personalized greetings. Come to Columbus and discover America, the city beautiful. Ohio's capital, our city, is famed as a seat of learning for its wide boulevards, its beautiful parks, and historic landmarks. Columbus, the largest Ohio city in area, is, we believe, the crossroads of America. May you thoroughly enjoy the following sounds, which are so much a part of our great city.

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0: That's the Bobby Floyd Trio with Derek DeCenzo on guitar and Reggie Jackson on the drums. That's called Rhythming. It's a Thelonious Monk melody over I Got Rhythm, the chords of I Got Rhythm. Before that, Adios Muchachos from Arcadian Friends, from Tangos from Around the World. We also heard from Jimmy Love before then with Aerobica, Jimmy stepping into the EDM world that he was immersed in when he was living in Germany. And we also heard from Columbus Mayor Emmy Sensenbrenner with something called Hello There from Columbus to start off. That's from 1964, I'm pretty sure. I'm Jim and Ari, and this is 40 by 83. That is the longitude and latitude of Columbus, and we play Columbus music, local music from here during this hour every Monday through Friday. I hope you can stick around. Because it's a good mix today. Well, every day.
1: On the next Echoes, the sultry bedroom sound of cigarettes after sex. We'll hear music from them and some space music out of Australia by Jim Ottaway, whose album Infinite Universe shoots for the stars. I'm John Diliberto. Join me as we explore the universe of Echoes.
0: So many people don't know this, but there is such a thing as professional marching bands. They call them drum corps. Drum Corps International, DCI, is a competitive league of professional marching bands that do the most complicated marching and the most intricate musical playing on the field. It's orders of magnitude more than Ohio State's marching band. It's difficult to explain until you see it. But it is among the most adventurous music anybody's writing anywhere for band or anything else. They write 15-minute through performed shows. It's people between the ages of, say, 16 and 25 or 24. I'm not sure exactly what the age limit is. These folks spend their entire summer playing and rehearsing one show, and they go from town to town having competitions, and then in August it all culminates in the World Championship in Indianapolis, in case you wanted to go. I'm not sure when it is, but it's August usually. Last year, from Canton, Ohio, the Bluecoats came out victorious. They won the whole shebang. Let's hear the opening of their show. Yeah, it's marching band, but it's well, you'll hear. Very often they use contemporary classical music or 20th century classical music, or specially written just for the show stuff. Here's the Canton Bluecoats with their 2025 World Championship Performance opening number here on 40 by 83.
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Hey, this is Khaki, and you're listening to 40 by 83, the all-local music show hosted by Jim Maneri on WCBE, where local music matters.

0: Part of the Ohio Funk Movement, that is the band Slave. And the name of the song is Stellar Funk from the album The Concept. We also heard The Crowd Pleasers. That's the that's L.A. Sky and, well, a bunch of local cats that were famous enough that they still have fans in Michigan. And they hit their heyday, like, probably in the late 70s, early 80s. We heard the Crowd Pleasers doing Freaky People. And we started off with the Canton, Ohio Bluecoats with their 2025 Drum Corps International World Championship winning show, but just the opening act. It's called The Observer Effect. It's an excerpt of it. Yeah, if you get a chance to see DCI competitions, there's usually several in Ohio. And then, of course, Indianapolis is not that far away to go see the best marching bands the world has ever seen. It's freakish. And I'm a big Ohio State marching band fan. I was in the band. I love it. But it's not DCI. They're the pros. I'm Jim Maneri. This is 40 by 83. That's the longitude and latitude of Columbus. And we play local music on this program. 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
0: 40 by 83 is also brought to you today by Phil Maneri's birthday. If you see him, spank him. All right, as Phil Maneri would say, we're going to listen to some Columbus, Ohio jazz royalty here. Along with Tony Monaco, you've got Kevin Turner, you got Willie the Third, you've got Eddie Baird, and together they're on a CD called Four Brothers from Tony Monaco, and here's Kevin Turner's composition, One for Everyone. I think he would usually say everybody. I'm not sure. I think it's everyone. Right here on 40 by 80.

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0: That's the Resistors from a few years ago. The song's called Hang. Before that, the Terry Keefe Band from the QFM 96 Hometown Album Project, I think maybe two or three. It's called Streets of Columbus. Starting off that set, Tony Monaco from the Four Brothers CD. We heard One for Everyone. Well, I'm Jim Maneri, and that does it for 40 by 83. But if you stay tuned, the World Cafe is coming right up. And there's much more musical entertainment coming your way. The weather forecast for Columbus and Central Ohio. Your official Doodah forecast says tonight, chance of showers and thunderstorms, but only a 30% chance. Should be done by 2 a.m., though. And we'll have a low around 74. Tomorrow, showers likely. Maybe a thunderstorm in the afternoon. Partly sunny, high near 94. Looks like about 90 and sweaty for the parade tomorrow. 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
1: The year is 1776, and you are a Continental soldier fighting for American independence. So what's your going into battle pump-up soundtrack? For our Sense of Place Philadelphia series, you'll take a visit to the Museum of the American Revolution to hear what the revolution sounded like from the experts, like museum director Matthew Skick, who was only 11 when he started playing the fife.
2: I wasn't old enough to carry a musket yet. I joined a reenactment unit with my dad. One of the ways that I could participate in a reenactment was playing the fife or the drum.
1: He'll get into the military sounds of the revolution. And you'll hear from assistant curator Allie Cade, who talks about the music of everyday life during that time, something she got into as a viola player.
3: I spent so much time with all this European art music, and I was like, well, wait a second, where's the American music?
1: It's a trip to the Museum of the American Revolution today. I'm Rena Duras. This is World Cafe.
4: I'm John DeSando.
5: And I'm KG Klein.
4: And this is It's Movie Time. Toy Story 5?
5: Toy Story 5.
4: How can it be possible?
5: Well, and there is a long story to that, which we'll get to, but what a film. John, it is very rare that I ever say a film is perfect, but this film is perfect. This is the perfect movie. I would not change a thing about it. And, you know, and it's so great when we can sit here and talk about a children's movie that is this good, because I don't think there's any movies in the world that are more influential than kids' movies. Something we take our kids to, they learn something, they learn experiences, they learn social connections from watching this movie, and then they take that with them as they grow up. We still remember the movies that we grew up with
4: sure.
5: to this day, and kids will continue to do the same. And I am so happy when I can say to parents out there, this is the perfect children's movie. It's an instant classic.
4: What makes it, for me, so beautifully everlasting is that it's also for adults.
5: It is.
4: I go to it not expecting to be talked down to. I go to it with a plot so internally heavy that if you don't look at it as an adult film, you could be very pleased. But if you do, you can say to yourself, what a genius Pixar is, that it could appeal to so many people in so many levels. Visually have just a beautiful presentation.
5: Adults are going to take something different from this movie than kids are, but that's how a children's movie needs to work. Because you're reaching the children at one level with one level of experience behind them, but you're reaching the adults at a completely different level with another level of experience